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1: Chad Tyson, Return to Carnival of Sins with Motley Crue, officially underway tonight right outside of Pittsburgh. Show number one going down this evening. And, of course, leading up to it this week over on TikTok and Instagram with that Lost Rock Tunes from the 90s and early 2Ks feature. I've been doing Carnival of Sins week over there. Extreme Tesla Crue. Yeah, lots of cool tunes for you to check out this weekend, man.

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1: Chad Tyson, so just when you thought the world couldn't get any dumber, over in Russia, there's a new service that people are paying for called Barbecue Companions. Yeah, for a fee ranging from like $13 to $65 a day, these paid people will come over to your house, grill meat, help set things up, tell jokes, drink beer, keep you guys company while they cook out for you. Really? I mean, you can do that here in the States with like a catering company. I think that's fine. Picking all the food for you. I guess you could call that the same concept over there, but the way they're framing it, really weird, man. On the way, more Shut Up and Rock for your weekend. I get some AC/DC on Tap Ozzy later this hour, too.
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1: Chad Tyson. So Kevin won $1,000 this week with all this money we've been giving away since Monday. And he did something this month that I've never heard anybody say they've done before.
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1: 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You guys could be next Monday. We fire up week 2, 9 a.m. Next chance to win at the morning show right here.

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1: Ozzy shot the dark rock on a Friday night. Next week, anniversary, Ozzy's passing. Can't believe it's already been a year next week, man. I miss him every day. We talked about that earlier this week. Thanks for hanging on the show tonight. Here's we head into the weekend. Robo taxis. Another week, another story about those. But this isn't really about the robo taxis, like getting stuck in a cul-de-sac or going the wrong way.

0: thing, whatever. This is about the people inside of the robo-taxis, the passengers. I guess a lot of people were falling asleep, and since there's not a driver inside, there's no one there to wake them up. So 911 calls, there's been about 99 in Austin. Just Austin alone, in the first 9 months of service, there are people falling asleep in the robo-taxis. So, maybe if you take one of those, or if you ever get in one, and you're feeling drowsy, set an alarm on your phone. Nirvana next.
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9: Chad Tyson, is anybody still eating lettuce? I swore it off last weekend, so tomorrow it'll be 1 week since I had lettuce. I had some last Saturday, BLT. And after I ordered it, my wife was like, "Hey, virus. You sure?" Like, yeah, I'll roll the dice on this one. I was good, but I'm not doing it anymore, man.

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1: Chad Tyson heading into the weekend here on a Friday night, keeping the shut up and rock and roll with the Black Crowes. And next, we'll run through the details about this FIFA closing ceremony for the World Cup this weekend. 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
1: Chad Tyson, Pink Floyd, rocking a Friday night, heading into the weekend, World Cup Championship on Sunday. They got a big closing ceremony lined up for that, too, at MetLife. They announced that Tom Cruise, Nicole Scherzinger, Robbie Williams, and iShowSpeed will be taking part in the closing ceremony at MetLife. And Tom Cruise is listed as making a special appearance. I wonder if he shows up as Digger, that character in the new movie. It's coming out later this year that we got the trailer for this week. That looks really good. So, yeah, he'll be there. And Jennifer Hudson is going to do the national anthem before the finale. She's great at that. So, should be a pretty cool closing ceremony. And the game, Spain and Argentina for the championship. It's rolled at 3 East. Noon Pacific on Fox and Telemundo, and of course, audio coverage over the free iHeartRadio app, the FIFA World Cup channel.
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1: Chad Tyson, Guns N' Roses on tour this summer, and they've teamed up with Fandium to help raise funds for suicide prevention at their shows. 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

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Because a computer doesn't get goosebumps from a killer guitar solo. Guaranteed human.

0: for that band that backed him on that jazz fusion record that came out earlier this year. It's really good. And that's what the concert is, jazz show there on the Tiny Desk. It's over on the NPR YouTube channel. If you haven't had a chance to check it out, definitely worth putting eyes on this weekend, man. On the way next tonight, more Shut Up Rock. Green Day coming up. Get us some Def Leppard, too. Keep it here.
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Chad Tyson, Flea from the Chili Peppers, did that Tiny Desk concert with NPR that dropped earlier this week. Man, it's really good. I've watched it a couple of times. He had the Enora Band

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10: 100.3 WHEB, the Rock Station. Chad Tyson back at it. Thanks there on a Friday night. Congrats going out to Peter, who scored $1,000 this week with the gas cash, and he's actually going to use it for gas.
11: Probably going to fill the gas tanks in my cars and take a little trip somewhere.
10: Right on. Just get away for a little bit. Congrats, man. Enjoy. Next chance to win the money. 9 a.m.

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Chad Tyson, thanks for hanging out, rocking things throughout a Friday night. I got a message here from Mike over on X at Chad Tyson for this one from Danzig Mother. He said, we got a backyard party going. Would love the neighbors to be able to hear this one. Here you go, man. It's before 11, so yeah, we're good, right? Mother.

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1: Chad Tyson, Collective Soul, rocking your weekend here on a Friday night. Saw an interesting new survey online this week. Let me make sure this isn't Walla Hub. I don't think it is. Anyways, it says that 20% of people currently in relationships would consider leaving their partner for a lottery win. You win the lottery, you leave your partner. And most people say they would leave their partner for less than $10 million. How about you? If you would, drop me a talkback message over there on the iHeartRadio app this weekend and let me know why, all right? It's crazy. I would not do that. I might think about it, but wouldn't do it. AC/DC on the way next.
2: 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Then Dwight Howard and the LA Riot, coming fresh off a win, look to knock off the undefeated Chicago Triplets, led by coach Dr. J. The game played the way you love. 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
1: Chad Tyson, AC/DC played Columbus, Ohio earlier this week, and they're actually off tonight and tomorrow night. Back on stage Sunday? Yeah. They write the dates weird over on the AC/DC website. It's like 19/7/2026. Madison, Wisconsin this weekend. Sunday night for them. Harvey Danger now. 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
2: Chad Tyson, ZZ Top, rocking a Friday night. So, the Mandalorian and Grogu movie. I did not get a chance to see that, man. I actually kind of dipped out of the last season of the TV series. I need to jump back into that, man. I was into it for a little bit. Movie hit theaters back in May. It's actually going to be hitting digital platforms next week for you to buy or rent. And then the DVD and Blu-rays will be out next month on August 25th. I was looking for a Disney Plus date. That hasn't been released yet, so we'll see. But if you wanted to watch that and you're willing to pay the money to buy it or rent it, next week it'll be out on Tuesday, all right? More tunes for your weekend next, and I got some Offspring coming up. Aerosmith, too. Keep it here.
3: 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Reigning MVP Michael Beasley and the defending champion Miami 305 play a must-win game against the undefeated Dallas Power, led by coach Nancy Lieberman. 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
1: Ken Tyson, so a lot of winners of $1,000 this week with the gas cash we started hooking up on Monday. 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
1: Chad Tyson, Pink Floyd, rocking a Friday night. Thanks for hanging out, heading into the weekend. World Cup finale on Sunday. Big championship between Spain and Argentina. 3 East, noon Pacific, over on the FIFA World Cup channel on iHeartRadio. Coverage over there. If you can't be by the TV on Fox. They made a lot of money on the World Cup this year, man. FIFA revealed the number that they're distributing to teams is $871 million, which is a big jump from the prize pool at the 2022 World Cup over in Qatar. That was only $440 million, so basically it doubled by being here in the U.S. Wow. That's crazy, man. The winning team on Sunday, that Spain-Argentina game, will get $51 million, followed by $43 million for the runner-up, France and England. They play that third-place loser match on Saturday, tomorrow. $30 million for third, $28 million for fourth, and so on and so forth down the line there. So all 32 teams get a cut. 32nd team gets what, like $3?
2: One.
3: Ice Cube's Big 3 basketball is heating up. Before the World Cup final, tune into Big 3 this Sunday. Reigning MVP Michael Beasley and the defending champion Miami 305 play a must-win game against the undefeated Dallas Power, led by coach Nancy Lieberman. Then Dwight Howard and the LA Riot, coming fresh off a win, look to knock off the undefeated Chicago Triplets, led by coach Dr. J. The game played the way you love. 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
1: Ken Tyson, I just said the World Cup had 32 teams. I forgot that expanded, man. It's late on a Friday night, but thanks to Jason. Hit me up over on X, point that out this evening, man. Appreciate you. It's 48. So the 48th team will get the $3 cut off prize pool money, right?

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1: Cat Tyson, Chili Peppers, rocking things tonight. I guess some Bon Jovi on the way next. You see the picture posted on the Bon Jovi socials? Backstage shot, probably MSG. John Bon Jovi, look like the band, and Bruce Springsteen and Robert Kraft. Interesting stuff, and of course, Springsteen's tune, Born in the USA, making some news, along with Sweet Home Alabama from Skinner and Don't Stop Believing from Journey. Thanks to America's 250th birthday celebration and the World Cup, all of those songs are back on the Billboard Hot 100. CCR's Fortunate Son on there, too. And I always laugh about Springsteen's Born in the USA. People are like, yeah, America. It's a protest song. More rock next.
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11: We've all been there. We've had seasons that have shaken everything. The question is, what remains when the shaking stops? 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
12: 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Chad Tyson is pretty much going to wrap things up for the show here on a Friday night. I'm going to roll, talk to you guys back here tomorrow night around 6, and leave you with some Bon Jovi this evening. Thanks for hanging out.

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1: Hey, it's Greg from The Buzz. You got something to say? Can you say it in just one sentence? Well, we do something for you called What's Your Point on Monday. One sentence to get it off your chest. It's What's Your Point, and it's brought to you by Mitchell's Fresh. 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

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It's Josh, and you know how easy it is to get a hold of me? 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

0: 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Bob, what's going on, dude?
1: Josh.
0: Yeah.
1: I love your music. 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
0: Definitely.
1: Thank you. Have a nice night. Keep rocking, bro.
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0: The Rock Station, 100.3 WHEB. It's Josh, and science confirms it. It's got to be true that if you're stealing fries off of someone else's plate, guess what? They actually taste better. Researchers say it's like the thrill and a little bit of guilt that kind of makes them hit a little differently, too. Yeah, it's not rude. It's basically a flavor upgrade.
1: Ice Cube's Big 3 basketball is heating up. Before the World Cup final, tune into Big 3 this Sunday. Reigning MVP Michael Beasley and the defending champion Miami 305 play a must-win game against the undefeated Dallas Power, led by coach Nancy Lieberman. Then Dwight Howard and the LA Riot, coming fresh off a win, look to knock off the undefeated Chicago Triplets, led by coach Dr. J. The game, played the way you love. 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
0: 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You know who's awesome? You. You know why? Because you're listening. Even if you're working, it's still a good time to be listening, and I appreciate that. 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
1: Hey, it's Greg from The Buzz. You got something to say? 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Well, we do something for you called What's Your Point on Monday. 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It's What's Your Point, and it's brought to you by Mitchell's Fresh. 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

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It's Josh, and if there's a song that you want to hear, or you want to talk to me, or you want to just shoot me a message, I'd love to hear from you. 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
0: Oh, that's awfully nice of you. 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
1: It's Josh, and there's a survey that says more than half of people proudly consider themselves cheese-obsessed. Cheddar, ranking number one, followed by mozzarella, then Parmesan, and I mean, honestly, cheese might be the only thing bringing everybody in this country together right now. Seriously. I mean, I love cheese. You love cheese. Listen, forget politics. Just pass the queso at this point.
2: 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Reigning MVP Michael Beasley and the defending champion Miami 305 play a must-win game against the undefeated Dallas Power, led by coach Nancy Lieberman. Then Dwight Howard and the LA Riot, coming fresh off a win, look to knock off the undefeated Chicago Triplets, led by coach Dr. J. The game, played the way you love. 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
0: 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You know that feeling when you hear the song that you love and you go, man, that is my jam, and you crank it up? That's what I love about playing music for you. I appreciate you listening. 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
2: Hey, it's Greg from The Buzz. You got something to say? Can you say it in just one sentence? Well, we do something for you called What's Your Point on Monday. One sentence to get it off your chest. It's What's Your Point, and it's brought to you by Mitchell's Fresh. The point is, there's no better fresher salsa around, and it's made right here in New Hampshire. Check them out.

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1: 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What are you doing? Because I want to know. Hit me up right now. I'd love to hear from you.

0: The Rock Station, 100.3 WHEB. It's Josh, and if you missed out on winning $1,000, well, you know what? We'll get you covered. It's coming back on Monday. It is the $1,000 gas cash. We'd love for you to get your hands on some cold, hard cash. Now, what you do with that money, that's up to you. 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
0: 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Hey, that's really nice, though. 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
1: It's Josh, and if you're dreaming of an island getaway, Travel and Leisure says that Georgia's Golden Isles are the best in the continental U.S. when it comes to islands. Maine's Mount Desert Island and Nantucket is close behind those as well. It turns out that you don't need a passport to find paradise. You just need enough PTO.
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1: 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It's really great to know that you're listening to me right now because, well, that makes me feel really good. And even though it's not about me, it's about you. I appreciate you listening, and I just want to say thank you. 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You're the best.

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2: Hey, it's Greg from The Buzz. You got something to say? 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Well, we do something for you called What's Your Point on Monday. One sentence to get it off your chest. It's What's Your Point, and it's brought to you by Mitchell's Fresh. The point is, there's no better fresh salsa around, and it's made right here in New Hampshire. 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

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It's Josh, and I think social media is the way to go because, well, that's the best way to get a hold of me. 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

0: 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It's Josh, and there are so many shows that are coming to town, and I know you'd love to go to them, whether you see them here or you travel to see them elsewhere. 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
1: 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And, yeah, do your thing.
0: Well, thanks. I appreciate that. And I appreciate you listening.

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Whether you're working, whether you're doing some homework, whether you're doing some housework, or whether you're just hanging out doing nothing. Maybe you're driving too. Thanks for listening. I appreciate it. Thank you. 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
2: Hey, it's Greg from The Buzz. You got something to say? Can you say it in just one sentence? Well, we do something for you called What's Your Point on Monday. One sentence to get it off your chest. It's What's Your Point, and it's brought to you by Mitchell's Fresh. The point is, there's no better fresh salsa around, and it's made right here in New Hampshire. 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
1: It's Josh. I hope you're doing excellent because I'm hanging out with you, and I would love to know what you'd like to hear. 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

0: 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Brad, I want you to give me some good news. Go.
1: Well, some good news. I've got a pretty old car, and I thought my my brakes were just going to utterly give out on me. But a mechanic friend of mine opened everything up, took a look at everything, and it's not as bad as I thought it was. So that's nice. One less thing to worry about.
0: So it was bad. 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Glad your car's okay. And thanks for listening. Brad.

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0: Rock Station, 100.3 WHEB. It's Josh, and you think it's hot outside? Well, it could be worse. Hottest temperature ever officially recorded was 134 degrees in Death Valley, California. That was way back in 1913. The second hottest, 131 degree day, Tunisia. Suddenly, sweating through your t-shirt doesn't seem quite as dramatic.
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You know who's awesome? You. You know why? Because you're listening. Even if you're working, it's still a good time to be listening, and I appreciate that. 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
1: Hey, it's Greg from The Buzz. You got something to say? Can you say it in just one sentence? Well, we do something for you called What's Your Point on Monday. One sentence to get it off your chest. It's What's Your Point, and it's brought to you by Mitchell's Fresh. The point is, there's no better fresher salsa around, and it's made right here in New Hampshire.

The Rock Station, 100.3 WHEB. It's Josh, and I got to tell you something. I love being able to hang out with you. So if you want to hear something, why don't you just let me know, and I'll do it for you. 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You know, maybe something's going on with you, and I can help you out. Well, hit me up. Let's do it.

0: The Rock Station, 100.3. WHEB. It's Josh, and there are so many shows that are coming to town, and I know you'd love to go to them, whether you see them here or you travel to see them elsewhere. 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

0: 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What are you doing, local or international?
1: 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And a road trip we could do anytime. And I basically have a thirst to see everywhere I haven't seen yet.
0: All right, well, get my passport. 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

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You know that feeling when you hear the song that you love and you go, man, that is my jam, and you crank it up? That's what I love about playing music for you. I appreciate you listening. Thanks so much.

0: 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Let's get back to some buzz cuts. Thanks to Palmer Gas and Oil. Friendly, simple, safe.
1: Gentlemen, on Tuesdays, we do something that we call the ridiculous question.
2: One, two, three.
3: Ridiculous.
4: That's a ridiculous question.
5: Now, I allow you to ask me these ridiculous ass questions.
1: This is something, this is the audience participation part of the show, which of much of what we do is based on you, because we are too lazy to do it ourselves. And I mean, that's full on admission right there. I'm throwing myself on the mercy of the court. And sometimes the little things in life that you think you're the only one that does, it's good to flesh it out and talk about it to realize that maybe we all have way more in common than we don't. You know what I mean? You know where I was at 3:15 in the morning today? Well, okay, it was like 3:20, 3:25.
6: Taking a photo somewhere.
1: Nope. Haven't touched the camera in over a week.
2: I was...
6: How you doing?
1: It's tough.
6: Shakes?
1: A little bit.
6: Okay.
2: 3:20. I mean, you must have been just leaving the house. That's when I was leaving.
1: Yeah, it wasn't at my house.
2: Oh, so you're already out.
1: Yeah. Anything?
6: Did you get a bunch of green
1: Kayla
6: lights?
1: Knows.
2: I was going to say, I know.
1: Kayla knows where I was.
6: Bunch of green lights?
1: Nope. I was standing alone in a...
2: this is weird.
1: A garage. Not mine. I guess it was kind of a garage. I was at 3:15 in the morning.
6: Did you have an affair?
1: What are you doing?
2: He wouldn't be ratting himself up.
1: No.
2: Wow. Not at the 7 o'clock
1: hour. Having an affair in a garage.
6: Well, yeah.
1: With who? Hey. Charlie? Who am I having an affair with?
2: No, aren't women in garages.
6: It's not our business.
1: No. All right. So 3:15 in the morning, Kelly, I'm standing in the self-service bay of a car wash.
2: Oh, did you hit a paint strip again?
1: No.
2: That's what I thought when he first told me.
1: I didn't even get my car wet. It's been driving me crazy. So I go out, you know, in the storms and stuff like that, you know, like I get out a lot and the inside of the car gets pretty dirty, okay? And the floor mat on my driver's side takes a beating.
2: Mm-hmm.
1: Okay, now I got one of those WeatherTech things because, you know, my feet are always wet. I want to keep the bottom, whatever. Dirty, muddy, just dirty. And you can't scrub it. You can't do it. And it's driving me crazy. And so at 3:25 in the morning, I pay the $5 so I can use the high-powered jet wash thing to clean. I take the actual thing out, hang it on the wall, and I clean the what do you call it?
5: Floor mat.
1: The foot thing.
2: Floor mat.
1: I do
2: those, but I do it when it's like today. It would be great to do it after work, and then you let them hang outside to dry.
1: I dried it off. I dried it off because I needed it to be cleaned so bad, and that gets to my ridiculous question.
2: Okay.
1: I just felt better. It just made me feel better that there was something that was really dirty and I had to clean it. And I just felt better because it was bugging me. And my question to you is, I know it's a simple, weird thing. I just felt better after I did that one small thing. The other one was already clean. So now when I get in my car today, I'm going to feel good. Like, yeah, it feels cleaner. It made me feel good. My question is, what little thing do you do that makes you feel good? Like, I don't think I feel better than I do when I get in my car and I got a full tank of gas. I feel good when my tank is full because it means I can go pretty much anywhere I want without running out of gas. You know, little things like that, everyday things that when you do them, you just, I don't know, you feel more prepared for the day. You feel like it just, all right, now I'm set. Now, I know for like some of you, like with OCD, there could be a million things that make you feel better. Like knowing that you clicked the lock, like, I don't know, 4 times or something like that. But what other things in your day-to-day life, like you clear off your desk, you know what I mean? Like your desk
2: cleaning
1: is a mess.
2: Cleaning anything is like very, like, oh, yeah. Makes me...
1: Clean sink. I got to have a clean sink in the house.
2: I love when there's not one bit of dirty clothes in the house.
1: Yeah.
2: And like Saturday, obviously, with the flood of my washing machine.
7: It never happens to me.
2: I took everything that was gonna that was dirty in the house and said, if I'm already going to laundromat, and I did it all at once, came home, nothing was dirty, and then all the clothes were put away. It made me so happy.
1: So I want you to text 82945, or you could call 888-556-7625. Kayla, give me something that you can do, little everyday thing that just makes you breathe a little easier, makes you just feel good. My floor mats, Kayla, you could eat off them.
4: Yeah,
1: right
4: I probably won't.
1: You go put some food on it, pick it up and eat it, you're going to be good to go.
4: Yeah.
1: Tell you that. What about you?
4: I like the floors vacuumed because there's just a lot of cat fur.
1: Yeah.
4: Like if I can just do a quick, and then it's easier just to do like a quick once or twice a week, and then I can see the lines on the carpet. Like it just, okay, now I can take a nap, you know? I got clean floors.
1: I got you. Scotty, what about you? What makes you feel better?
7: Finishing anything.
1: Anything.
7: And then it's
1: like a Twinkie.
4: Accomplishing it.
7: It's done, but it could be food in general. Like, we didn't throw it away because it went bad.
1: Right.
7: We finished it.
1: Yeah.
7: You know, like finishing the milk instead of going, oh, it expires. It feels good throwing something in the recycling, going, all right, we finished that.
1: Like painting a wall.
7: I don't know what that's like.
1: Okay. All right. Just checking.
8: Kelly?
9: Mail. You don't stack the mail. You attack the mail.
1: Don't stack. Attack.
9: Don't stack.
1: Okay. All right.
9: Attack. Let's get it out. We got the bills. Put that in the bill collection. That's to be dealt with. Don't get a stack of mail going. Because then you lose.
1: I get the mail every day, Kelly. Valerie's like, that's your job? Okay, fine. So I get the mail every day. Most of it goes in the trash. It never even makes it to the counter.
9: Yeah, a lot of it goes in the trash.
1: I immediately take stock when I take it out of the mailbox, and then I'm in the house, and most of it goes in the trash.
9: And also, when I get gas, the gas is fine, but that's when I empty the... I got a little trash container in the back seat.
1: Yeah.
9: So it's nice to have an... I could have a full trash thing. I'm pounding that thing down. I'm not emptying it at home. I only emptied it at the gas station.
1: Agreed.
9: So when it's empty, I'm like, ha.
1: See, we have something in common. Mm. I do the same thing. Laura.
2: Well, I said I love having no laundry in the house. That makes me happy. I'm with Kay about vacuuming. Because the lines just look so nice in the carpet when it's all
1: feel that way about the lawn.
2: Done. Oh, yeah, when the lawn's...
9: You vacuum the lawn?
1: Yeah, vacuum the lawn. I love
2: the
1: it.
2: The lines. Like, When you look out
7: and you've mowed your lawn and you got lines, you're like, nice.
1: I don't really get lines, okay? But I will tell you that her head fell off, just fell onto the floor.
2: It's okay,
1: turn the cameras off. Nobody needs to see that.
2: Wow.
1: Laura's head just fell onto the floor. It's unbelievable.
2: And I was like, crossing up anything in my book, and I love to get everything accomplished on my day.
1: When I pull out of the driveway, I'm backing out of the driveway, and my lights at 3 in the morning sweep across the lawn that I mowed the day before, it feels great.
7: Yes.
1: I'm like, look at the even cut. And then I can see if I have any holidays, you know, a place that you missed. So 888-556-7625. Tell me something, a little thing that just makes you feel better. Let's go to Chris. Chris, talk to me.
10: Every day before I leave the house, I take care of my dishes and I take out the trash. I want nothing fermenting for when I come home.
1: Thank you. And
10: I also run the risk of going to jail or getting into an accident.
1: Right.
10: You know, those things happen.
1: I get you. 100%. I get you. We got one of those. When we redid the kitchen, we got a rectangular sink that's square flat. Okay. So I'm constantly spraying the water because I don't want any food down in the left.
2: Oh, you gotta have the clean sink
1: away from the drink.
2: Especially if you put the drying rack on. So you have to lift the drying rack to make sure there's nothing hidden.
1: I will
4: hand dry the sink so there aren't little water
1: 100%.
4: Spots in it.
1: Oh yeah, Cretchy. When I wax my 1996 Toyota Supra that I imported from Japan, it's pretty quick. It never looks nicer than right then. I love it. Aren't all Toyotas? No, I guess no, they're not. I guess they must be made in New Hampshire, in the United States. Climbing into bed with that fresh, good-smelling, clean sheets. Last night, new sheet night. Threw me off. Usually it's a Sunday. It was definitely awesome. When my sons get home and they say they're really hungry, every time I tell them I got a couple of knuckle sandwiches, they laugh. This makes my day. Yeah, little things like that can make your day. You know? A beer fridge full and head stash is full of ganja. I believe it's ganja with an A. Yeah. But, you know, that's cool. Let's go to... Let's go to Jill and see. Jill, what little things just make you feel good? I think I just lost her. Jill, call back. She dropped. Let me see here. I feel better after I clean the bedroom and change the bedding. The best sleep ever. I live in a condo, and I love it when I take all the trash and recyclables out to the dumpster.
7: That is a good feeling.
1: Yeah, any cleaning is good, but it doesn't have to be cleaning. When I pull out of that gas station and I got a full tank of gas, I don't know. I got an extra spring in my step. I don't know why.
7: I don't know. When you roll over and you feel like you've got a good night's sleep and you look and it's only 11 o'clock and you go, oh,
1: it's a good thing.
7: This is
1: good
7: cold.
1: Thing. What makes you feel better, Kate? What do you got?
4: Oh, just anytime you get a little cat boop before leaving. If I can get all three before I leave the house, just a happy little love you.
1: Yeah.
4: Then everything feels
1: better. I get
4: better.
1: The hug, an actual hug from Daisy, who'll jump up and put her arms up on her, she's paws up on my shoulders, and she wants to be hugged.
2: Oh, just every day when I come home from work, it's a... He nuzzles into my neck. He's embracing me at 5'2".
1: Yeah.
2: Just hugging.
1: I get you. Ed, talk to me. What helps make your day? What is it?
8: Oh, finishing snow blowing the driveway.
1: Yeah. Yeah. Yeah, when it's clean and you got the
8: I
1: good...
8: I stare at it for 30 seconds.
1: Yeah, you got the good lines on the side of the driveway that's a straight wall, you know what I mean? Instead of the snowbank. Oh, yeah,
7: 100%. Or your lawn in the snowbanking.
1: Yeah.
7: Or your lawn. A couple weeks ago.
1: Absolutely. All right, Jill is back. Hold on, let me go back to Jill. Jill, tell me, what makes you happy?
11: What makes me happy? Well, I'm actually a mail carrier.
1: Yes.
11: And I get really happy when people do clean out their mailbox. And I don't get there to such a full mailbox that I have to stuff the mail into.
1: I don't get people who don't get the mail every day.
9: Are they just on vacation, or do some people just not get their mail every day?
4: I'm terrible at it. We're awful.
1: Really?
11: Don't know. Well, there is a lot of junk mail, but, you know, you have to... Yeah. You have to clean it out for us.
4: Who do I have to talk to about getting rid of those newspapers? Like, what are those things in there for? Why do I have those?
11: You're like the 10th person that asked me that in like 3 days.
4: because seriously, what are these for?
11: I don't think you can get rid of them.
1: Yeah, I don't get it.
2: It was funny that
11: they pay us. Yeah. You know, they pay to put those out there.
1: Yeah, I know.
11: And so if I get to a, then I got to pick and choose who gets them, and it's just a pain.
9: Yeah, you ever get sick of delivering mail and just bring it home, put it in the garage?
1: No, you don't have to answer that, Jill. You do not have to answer on the grounds
11: that
1: it may incriminate
11: you. But you know what?
9: Uh-oh.
11: The articles are really good in those.
1: Uh-oh, you're talking about
4: those favorite things, yeah.
1: Okay. All right, thank you, Jill.
2: I will say,
1: appreciate it.
2: At one point, I don't remember what it was, but I sent something to Kayla in the mail.
4: Yeah, months.
2: And then I was so nervous because it was months later, and she never said anything about it. Yep. And then finally, like after 4 months, she goes, oh my gosh. I was like, you just got your mail?
7: But you know what's a good feeling? Going out and emptying the mailbox and then going in the house and putting stuff back in the mailbox. Like if you mail bills still every once in a while.
1: Yeah.
7: Great feeling.
9: Kayla, okay. Don't stack. Attack.
1: Mm. Don't stack. Attack.
4: I'm trying.
1: Let me see
4: I'm
1: here. Loving the house is cleaning. I'm sitting on the couch with candles going. I'm a 35-year-old guy. I enjoy it so much. Yeah. It's accomplishment, man. You got a little bit of an accomplishment. You know, when I'm in a lonely car wash bay by myself at 3:15 in the morning, 3:20 in the morning, and I turn on that spray. My sneakers are wet. I don't care. I just want this thing clean. And when I put that thing back in the truck and I got in and there was no dirt on the gun, I don't know, man. Just it
9: sense of calm.
1: A little bit. A little bit. It's tiny little things in life you got to be able to appreciate. Ben is on the phone. Laura?
2: Hi, Ben.
12: Hi, Laura.
2: What makes you feel good?
12: Anytime I start my vehicle and there's not a single warning lamp on.
1: Absolutely. 100%. Thank you very much. Okay.
4: I like anytime you don't have like really hard, abrupt overhead lighting.
1: Yeah.
4: You know what I mean? Like, I don't know what it is when you walk into a room and there's just like little soft lights around.
1: That's my house.
4: So much better than.
1: Yeah. I put the under counter thing there? The little lights underneath. I don't want the overhead blank.
4: No.
1: I don't want that. I don't want that.
4: It's too much.
1: You know what else makes me feel good? When I go home knowing that there's good leftovers in the fridge.
4: Oh, yes, sir.
1: That it's leftovers that I'm looking forward to, like shepherd's pie.
7: Meatballs.
1: I'm going to my brother's house today. He had shepherd's pie last night. He doesn't know I'm coming over for the leftovers.
4: Nice.
1: Okay?
4: For you.
1: Yeah, so get a bowl ready, okay? And not one of those chintzy small ones. Get one of them big-ass bowls, okay? Let's go to Kevin. Kevin. Kevin, something makes you feel good.
13: Hey, organization, like I had a project going on. I opened a toolbox drawer and there's a couple of wrenches. Listen, now I got to go over the bench and see if they're over there.
1: Yeah.
13: I love it. I can get things cleaned and organized, and I can just go and get something and not have to have a manhunt.
1: Yeah, I get you. Tools, man, forget about it. I got a toolbox. I got a toolbox, and if I can find the particular screwdriver I'm looking for, it's a good day. You know, I got like 50 screwdrivers. None of them happen to be a Phillips head. How does that even happen? Considering most of this, right? It's probably got to be more. Is the Phillips head used more than the flathead screwdriver?
4: I feel like I use a flathead sometimes.
2: You use a flathead. for the Phillips. Yeah. I think more people use flathead.
9: You, really?
4: Yeah.
9: Okay,
4: yeah.
9: I guess I'm alone.
7: Don't do that.
4: Hmm? Most of my furniture requires Allen wrenches.
9: Don't you what?
7: Don't do what they just told you to do, okay? Because if your father sees that, he's going to...
4: Because it's going to thread it?
9: My dad's not Pat McMullen. My dad's not Pat McMullen.
7: It's going to thread it.
2: Not necessarily. There's a lot of screws now that have a flat head edge, and then you can also use...
9: I don't get those screws. I don't get those screws. I got about 9 Allen wrenches. I hate them.
2: 25.
9: Cannot
2: so many.
9: Stand them. Sarah, go ahead. Last one, Sarah. What do you got?
14: When you're riding to work, hit so perfectly that you hit zero traffic, zero best. Green lights, zero holdups.
9: The best. Yeah. The best. You just give me... I got like 13 lights on my way in. And if I can score 10 greens, I feel pretty good. Thank you, Sarah.
4: You've got a stretch that if you don't hit right, you're hitting every one of them.
9: Yeah. Oh, yeah.
4: If you get them right, you're good.
9: Oh, God. Here's one. Kay, I think you're going to appreciate this. The moment my bra comes off.
4: Oh, it's magic. Just such a lovely feeling.
2: Go for a handful of bras. You won't even feel like... I wear them to bed. They're so comfy.
4: Really? I don't want to wear it.
2: Yeah.
9: But just the thought of taking them off.
4: I don't care if they're my...
9: Guys,
4: armpits,
9: am I right, Scotty? I mean, just you know what I mean?
2: No, because then it feels like you're weighed down. You got nothing to hold.
4: No.
2: I like them close to my body.
4: I like the pressure app.
2: Forget the... No, the pressure of... I like the pressure of them close to my body.
9: This is why, fellas, or ladies, you're going to want to be getting on this video thing. Watching what's going on in here.
7: Remember, Laura.
9: They can't
7: smile.
9: Talk about...
7: We're on camera.
9: They can't talk about their breasts without their hands immediately going to them.
4: Well, and like they're there.
9: Yes.
4: Yeah, they're there.
9: I know. You're both... Yeah, it's interesting. So, anyway, if that ain't worth $4.99, I don't know what is. Okay. Well, thank you. See, we all have these little things that... Little things in our day that can make you feel better. And I got clean floor mats, which makes me feel pathetic at the same time better. You know what I mean? We're coming right back. Kelly has news right after we do this.
15: Roger. We'll be right back.
16: Roger.
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16: I'm Roger.
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9: All right. Sometimes we do sex toy prices right.
11: Yep.
9: And then somebody like Kelly will get like within 1 cent of the item's price. You know, yeah. It's very impressive how he guesses.
12: Yep.
9: You know,
13: everybody's
9: that well.
13: Got their wheelhouse.
9: Everybody's got their their zone. You know, it's okay.
12: That's his thing.
9: It's impossible to hone in on these because I've taken
13: weird things,
9: wildly disparate weird things. Okay.
13: Yep.
9: And Kayla, I'm gonna want you available here because I could choose from anybody. And a listener, we're gonna take you right now at 888-556-7625. And if you can get closer to the actual retail price of the item I described to you between you and one of the members of the studio, you'll get tickets to see the Dave Matthews Band. That doesn't suck. That show is gonna be on the 14th of July. Right, beautiful July night.
13: Nice
9: up there at the Bank NH Pavilion. Okay. Is it sold out? Gotta be.
13: That'll sell out.
9: It isn't already.
14: I haven't checked.
13: Yeah, that'll sell out.
9: Don't worry about it. Okay. So, 888-556-7625. All right. don't know if I want to warm you up with one or... No, I think we're just going to go in cold. Ladies and gentlemen, it's time for Weird S. Price is Right.
11: What the hell is wrong with you all?
14: I like weird I enjoy it.
15: It's just sort of weirdish.
16: Yeah, weird shit.
9: Thank you very much. Time for Weird S. Price is Right, friends. Shake my head at some of these things. Like, somebody would actually even buy some of this stuff. Some of it's silly, but some of it's like, holy smokes. All right, let's see what we got here.
17: Who's going to do it? Who's going to do it? Who's going to do it with us? God, am I going to go line 7? Am I going to go 5? 6? What am I going to do?
18: 6-7.
17: Am I gonna, 6?
19: Oh, I see what he did there.
20: That means you got to go 5.
21: You got to go 5, then.
9: You got to go 5.
18: Yeah, okay.
9: All right, Kristen's on the phone. Good morning, Kristen. How are you?
19: No, Greg. Kristen, come on down.
22: Good, how are you?
9: All right, good, Jimmy. Kristen.
19: Come on down.
9: There you go. All right, Kristen, are you in an area where you're not going to drop out? The phone's not going to drop out?
22: I'm on 95 cells and I never drop out.
9: Okay. All right. Good. So this is how it works here. We have Kayla, Kelly, Roadkill, Jimmy, and Laura. And, you know, I'm going to pick one of them and you're going to go up against them.
22: Okay.
9: I'm going to describe an item. Then I'm going to ask for you to give me your bid. And then I will give them a chance. If you get 2 out of 3, if you win 2 out of 3 times, you're going to see the Dave Matthews Band. Okay.
22: Perfect.
9: All right. You're going to go up against Kayla Windsor. Okay?
18: Great.
22: Okay.
18: Dear God.
9: You're going to go up against Kayla because the item that is up for grabs on Weird S. Price is Right is wall shelves for cats. Now, these are shelves that sit up on your wall, shaped like octagons with holes in them that the cat apparently jumps into and sits in.
23: They're kitty highways.
9: Yeah. 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Wall-mounted hexagon cat shelves that give your cat their own real estate. 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All right, so there's your description. Wall shelves for cats. I got to have my cats up on a friggin' wall.
23: They
9: so
23: like cool. to be high.
9: Oh, my God.
23: It's amazing. I want to do it. We can't do it in our place.
9: Ridic. Okay. So, Kristen, you get to decide. You get to go first, Kristen. Give me your price for the wall shelves for cats. What do you think?
22: I'm going to go
9: $38.99. Kayla Windsor, what say you for the wall shelves for cats?
23: I'm going to go $24.99.
9: $24.99. The actual retail price, $46.70. Bam! There's one for you. One for you. One step closer to the Dave Matthews Band. All right. Next, I'm going to have you go against Jimmy Dunn.
19: Let's do it.
9: And this time, since you won, Jimmy is going to bid first. And let me tell you something. This is something who wouldn't want, ladies and gentlemen, the giant Marlboro cigarette lamp, okay? Ooh, nice. Let me tell you something. The Marlboro cigarette lamp, all you have to do is smoke 9,747 packs of butts, and you could get a lamp that is shaped like a cigarette with Marlboro written on it and everything. The Marlboro cigarette lamp is a pop culture nostalgia turned into a floor-standing statement piece. It throws soft atmospheric light for studios, bars, and concept rooms that love a wink. Lightweight, handmade, and customizable for the other brands if you dare. Like maybe you're a Winston lady, or maybe you're a what is it, Eve? Or what is it there? Virginia Slims?
18: Yes.
9: I don't know. But there you go. It doesn't say how tall it is, but it looks like it's 4.5 feet tall.
19: Ooh.
9: I'm guessing.
19: Okay.
9: So James Dunn, your bid for the absolutely phenomenal Marlboro cigarette lamp.
19: I think the going rate on these is about $20 a foot, and if it's about 4.5 feet, I think it's about I'm gonna say $89.99.
9: Kristen is his bid. What do you say?
22: I'm gonna go
0: $69.99.
9: I see what you did there. The actual retail price of the Marlboro cigarette lamp, $181. Jimmy Dunn gets the point.
1: Oh, my city one's always so dumb.
9: $181.45. Look at that thing. I mean, who the hell would want a cigarette lamp there?
21: Thanks for what she said.
9: Okay.
23: Don't listen to him.
15: Bitches, right. Please.
9: So this is, I am now going to put you up against, Laura Boyce for this one. You need this one.
0: I'll just take the L right now. Then.
23: I probably don't know what he's shopping for.
9: I promise you she's never seen this. Okay.
23: Oh boy.
9: But I also promise you, you'll probably be taking the L. Okay. Yeah. But let's see how you do. It is a Michelangelo penis light switch cover.
16: Ninja Turtles?
9: So it is a statue of Michelangelo, and you can see his penis is the actual thing you hit to flip the light switch. Okay.
21: Is it David? Is it the sculpture?
9: Yeah. Yes. Yeah. Yes.
16: It is one of the Ninja Turtles.
9: Flip your switch. And your guests' expectations with this Michelangelo David light plate. His classical proportions become the actual switch. It's crude, it's brilliant, it's art history approved, and guaranteed to make everyone giggle when the lights go out. Okay. Wow. So you get to go first this time, Kristen. The Michelangelo David penis light switch. What do you say?
0: $14.99.
9: Laura, what say you?
23: It's funny because in my house we have weird light switches, like guitar ones they have in the basement.
9: You ain't got a big old schwang.
23: But I don't have the nothing, huh? I don't have the schwang.
9: Okay, just checking.
23: That was eight. I'm going with $12.98.
9: $12.98.
23: Only because I paid $8.99 for my last one.
9: The actual retail price of the Michelangelo penis light switch cover. If it's Kristen, she wins. If not, she loses. The actual retail price is $14.99 exactly. She hit it on the money. No.
16: She wins the boat.
9: She hit it on the money.
23: That's right.
9: I'm showing you.
21: Do you win the whole boat, right?
0: I have a couple of boats in my house.
9: Okay.
23: Nice.
9: All right, whatever. Well, you're also going to see Dave Matthews Band, so good for you.
16: Bus.
9: Good for
0: perfect.
9: You.
0: Nice.
9: All right,
0: hold
9: on the line, Kristen. That's enjoy awesome. The show. She said $14.99. I'm like, you've got to be kidding me. Got to be kidding me.
16: She knows.
9: Yeah. She knows.
21: She got a house full of those.
9: Don't mess with her. All right, where are we at? All right, you're real ready real quick, just for you guys in the room.
21: All right.
9: All right?
21: Ship it.
9: A box of highly offensive fortune cookies.
23: Oh, I think that's fun.
9: Fortune cookies favor the bold. These racy, not safe for work fortune cookies are sure to make your dinner dessert a little more fun. 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They come in a bulk pack of 20 to keep you laughing all night long. Kelly, how much for the totally offensive fortune cookies?
21: Bulk pack of
9: $27.99. Okay. Scotty?
16: $21.95.
9: Okay. Jimmy?
21: $27.
9: $27. $24.99. Laura? I mean, excuse me, Kayla?
23: $19.98.
9: The actual retail price on the money, Laura J. Boyce, $24.99.
21: That's because they got them at Aldi.
16: Yep.
9: Ready?
16: The
9: next
16: boys love them.
9: Next
21: $2
9: one?
21: $2 a cookie?
9: Next one? Here we go.
16: $2 a cookie? I ain't paying that. No.
21: Paying for the writing.
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9: Okay, now listen closely. 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This is Trey, the Triceratops skeleton. 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
2: Yep.
9: It's over 17 feet long. 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
9: $39,000. Laura.
23: I think that's high. $15,000.
9: Kayla.
4: I feel like it's going to be expensive. $500,000, Greg.
9: $500,000. Jimmy.
2: I should recuse myself because I have one of these, but
9: okay.
2: $501,000.
9: $501,000. 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
9: The actual retail price, $4,500,000. It's legit.
23: Dinosaur.
9: Yeah, absolutely. What the hell is Pharrell Williams doing that, buying that thing? It's crazy.
4: Got the money.
9: But it's actually up. Nice. What you did there.
2: Well done.
9: Anyway, it's up for bids actually right now, which is kind of crazy. All right, there you go. All right. Nicely done. There you go. And Kristen's going to see the Dave Matthews Band. All right, Jimmy. So Friday night up in Jaffrey.
2: Yes.
9: Where?
2: At the Park Theater in Jaffrey, New Hampshire. Tickets at jimmydunn.com. And then in about a week, I'm going to Florida. I'll be at the Key West Comedy Club. So if you're down in Florida.
3: My buddy Jack's down there.
2: Come on through the Key
3: West. I saw you last year. The year before.
9: Buzz people travel, as you know.
2: Florida, there are a lot of buzz people down in Florida.
9: Yeah.
2: And when I do shows in Florida, they all come out.
9: Very nice.
2: That'll be a good one, the Key West Comedy.
9: That's great.
2: JimmyDunn.com.
9: All right, hit the family. There you go. All right, we got to go.
15: It ain't over till the fat lady sings.
24: I think it's over, baby. I think Mom will be done singing.
15: The fat lady has left the building.
9: Buzz 24/7. I'm going to be talking to a guy that was a director for the WWE.
15: It's still real to me, damn it.
9: Backstage Pass, Tales from Beyond the Squared Circle. David Sahadi is going to join us.
15: And,
9: yeah. All right. We'll be back tomorrow. Who's the douchebag? Razor Raycroft. And tickets to see Shinedown.
2: Should be good to see you.
3: Thank you.
9: Thank you, Laura. Thank you, Kayla. Thank you, Kelly. Thank you, Roadkill.
15: Thank you, Greg.
9: Thank you guys for hanging with us today.
25: 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Seriously, the others aren't even close. 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
9: 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Friendly, simple, safe. There you go. Shinedown coming to the SNH Arena on the 20th day of July. And I know what you're saying. You say, Cretchy, you've been talking about tickets. You know, I want to give them away. Everybody wants them. Of course, it's a big ticket. How are you going to do it? I will tell you that it's up to you because we're going to do this. Haven't done this in a while.
12: Every minute counts, especially the last 10. It's time to play Who's Paying Attention.
9: Sometimes you got to pay attention.

0: after penis slang terms and stuff, which is really funny. But don't try to tell them a joke. They've heard every joke on the planet.
1: You don't know that.
0: They don't think it's funny.
1: You can go in with a classic.
0: But the story behind it is crazy because this guy somehow weirdly collected animal penises. And his wife's, finally his wife's like, you know what? Get this stuff out of the house. He goes, I'm going to put it in a place and I'm going to have a museum. The guy's a multimillionaire now because he did that. It's crazy.
1: Kelly has been saying for years, a lot of money in penis.
0: Yeah, well, I mean, anyway, it's funny, it's weird, it's quirky, but I mean, it's not like a tourist trap. It's like a real
2: museum. I'm excited. I'm definitely going to stop there, 100%.
0: But yeah, so there's so many great places, and I was telling her about, places to go, and I said, look, are you bringing spikes? And she's like, what do you mean? I'm like, if you're going to Iceland at this time of year, best to bring spikes that you strap on the bottom of your shoes. Because even the walkways, when you go out, if you go to like some of the national parks, and if you go to some of the Skogafoss or any of these waterfalls that we went to and what they call the Golden Circle, good to have spikes on.
3: Okay. So, I go, there's Bass Pro Shops, there's Walmart.
4: Oh yeah,
3: she goes, I'm gonna order them Amazon. They'll be home my house tonight.
2: Okay. I love Amazon.
0: We just are from different worlds. Just different worlds. So all right, well, I'm happy for you. That's awesome. You're gonna love it. It's
2: Thanks.
0: Beautiful.
2: I'm and so the excited. Food is great. I'll send you guys pictures.
0: And the people are so nice. It's unbelievable. So all right.
3: But we have a couple things before you guys do your thing.
0: Yeah, go ahead, give it to them.
3: Okay, we had a who's the douchebag situation.
2: So,
3: this woman writes in. She's going to get married. She's so excited.
0: Kindest,
3: loves him so much.
0: Sweetest guy.
2: Oh, yay.
3: Yes. He has a child in a previous marriage. Mm-hmm. Not a big deal. 6-year-old. They all get along with his ex.
0: Wonderfully.
3: Best friends. Him and his ex were best friends since they were like 14. Mm. They just realized they couldn't be married.
2: Okay.
3: Whatever.
2: Yeah.
3: He wants to have her as his best man.
4: What's her face doing?
0: She was like, the eyes just popped out of her head.
2: He wants to have his ex-wife as his best man.
3: Because, that's his...
2: Yikes.
4: I knew she was going to feel it.
2: That's going to be a no for me.
3: I had a feeling it was going to be a no for you.
1: I knew it.
3: For sure. Okay, this has been his best friend since they were 14.
0: All right,
3: they all get along.
2: Totally.
3: They have a 6-year-old child together. He feels like that is his best friend. He doesn't have any guy friends that are closer. And
0: I just switched the camera over. Can you make the face you made when she first saw
2: it? Well, immediately it was like, bing, the eyes.
0: Yeah.
3: I know. I didn't know you didn't have the camera on her because that would have been great.
0: No, everybody, I got to switch it because there's too much S going on. But now everybody can be seen. Everybody's seen. So
3: I knew that.
2: I respect the relationship. That's all fine. You can stay friends with her. I want you to be friends with her. You have a child together. That's important for a family dynamic. I don't think she needs to be your best man. She's not even in the groom's party. She's the best man.
0: There is no groom's party. He doesn't have
3: a lot of guy friends. He's been married for so long, and that was his best friend.
2: I wonder how she feels about it. She's like the wife, the ex-wife.
0: I don't know if she's been asked yet.
3: We don't know.
2: That would make me extremely uncomfortable.
0: Because
2: you're looking at your future and his past is right behind him. Like when you're looking into his eyes getting married,
4: But she's always going to be around.
3: But the past is the past. People move on. The past is the past.
2: Yeah, no, I agree. I have no problem with the relationship. She's not going to be the best man if I was getting married to him, but so, I'm not.
3: Is she able to be invited to the wedding?
2: For sure. Okay. Totally. She can be there.
0: So my take and Kayla's and Laura's was how lucky he is that they're in a situation where everybody gets along. Oh my God. Mm-hmm. No drama. How lucky is that?
3: And it
0: just didn't work. And everybody that's at the wedding probably already knows that they get along. So what's the big deal? Like, if somebody's going to snicker, then F them, because don't put your insecurities about relationships on them. If that woman's his best friend, then that's his best friend. And she should be confident in the fact that he said, if you say no, I won't do it. And I'm like, I appreciate that.
2: Mm-hmm.
0: I think.
5: But now she's going to be the one that puts the kibosh on it if she doesn't like it, and then she looks bad.
0: I think that it wouldn't bother me if I went there at a wedding and I saw that happen. I'd be like, "That's cool, man.
4: Yeah,
0: that is awesome. That's high level."
2: I don't know. I feel like he has to know that he's putting his wife, new wife, in an uncomfortable situation.
0: Yeah. Yeah. Maybe they
2: like,
0: have
2: as
0: an
2: much
0: open
2: as that could be fine, it's not going to be comfortable and it's not going to be fun for me.
0: Well, I mean, maybe he sees that she gets along and maybe he's trusting that she can be open about it and be able to handle it. I mean, if he, if he didn't think she could handle it, I don't think he would have asked. Seems like he's a great guy, you know?

0: So I don't think either one of them is a douchebag.
1: Right.
0: I think they're lucky to have that situation. Mm-hmm. But, you know, you are on the winning team if you for a wedding. Oh, yeah, I love it. You love that. Of course you do, yeah.
2: That's how Kelly and I know that. You know,
3: that's how we roll.
2: Totally cool with her being there.
1: Right.
2: You know, stuff like that. But no, I just, and I also feel... It's supposed to be your bride's day, and I feel like forever she's gonna open up like a photo album and show it and be just talking to people and go, you want to hear something funny? Here's his ex-wife. I don't know.
4: Just, right. I don't think you would ever have to point that out, and it's not just the bride's day. Don't you think it's his day too?
2: Yes, but women always they look at the wedding day as, oh my God, this is it's
1: all
2: it's
1: of them.
2: My day, most of them.
0: What a example that would set for the daughter. As to how healthy relationships can be handled and how you can respect everybody and everybody can get along and it doesn't have to be drama.
2: And it's as good as she's sitting in the back row.
1: Right. Yeah. Exactly.
0: It's her mom. Her mom should have to be in the back row.
2: Oh, okay.
1: All right, middle.
0: Okay, you guys. All right. Anyway, well, we'll pay attention, everybody, because anything that we talk about, anything we mention, any question we ask or anything before now and the end of the show, at the end of the show, our last break, we're going to ask you to call in. We're going to take a random caller. We're going to ask you a question. Answer it right, and you're going to go to Shinedown. So pay attention. You don't have to take notes, okay? We're not going to make it incredibly difficult, but, you know, all right? Okay, so... Do we have time? Can we do this? I think we can.
5: It's your show, buddy.
1: Yeah.
0: I think we can. I think we could do a little okay boomer. It's a three question quiz, quick quiz.
6: Pull your damn pants up. What won't you kids these days?
7: Okay, boomer, okay, boomer, okay.
0: Yep. Gen Z versus octogenarian. I don't even know. What am I? Boomer. Right.
3: A lot of people in here.
0: Huh?
3: You got a lot of people.
0: Yeah, thank you.
4: Big crowd for this game.
0: Yeah, they love it. They love
4: fan
0: it.
4: Favorite.
0: All right, so it's I ask her questions from my generation or like all of the period of time before she was alive, and she asks me all about the current stuff. Okay, currently, I believe I might have an edge.
1: I think you do.
0: Overall. But all right, so who goes first? Me or you? I think it's my turn.
1: I think it's your turn.
0: All right, name one Bruce Springsteen song. One. Any one. Bruce Springsteen.
4: You have tons to choose from.
5: I don't think it's going to matter.
0: One Bruce Springsteen song. There's nothing coming out. The cash register right now, empty. No cash in that drawer.
1: I don't know.
0: 5, 4, 3, 2.
1: Staying alive.
0: Oh, good guess.
3: Born.
0: Yeah.
4: Where were you born?
1: In the USA.
0: Born in the USA would have been
1: America,
0: a correct
1: baby.
0: Answer. There you go. No. It's not the biggest anthem waving song. It's misinterpreted. But all right. So there's one. All right. So go ahead. What do you got for me?
1: Okay. Can you tell me what Post Malone's first name is? I have multiple choice if you need it.
4: Don't give him.
0: You should have to get. Don't give me multiple choice.
1: Okay.
0: Clearly, I think it's Posty. I believe his official born Christian name.
4: His legal name.
0: Posty Malone. All right. I'm gonna guess it's Albert.
1: Ooh, close. Austin.
0: Austin. That's close. Not that close. All right. Here's one for you. Drew Bledsoe played what sport?
5: Wow. Nice reference.
1: Football.
0: Oh, no. Guess?
1: Go. That was a complete guess.
0: All right, there you go. All right.
3: Do you know who he played for?
1: No.
4: Come on. Think about it.
1: Patriots?
0: Why would I ask that question? Yeah. That doesn't count as two. That was
1: I just
0: one.
1: Like the noise,
0: Tom Brady replaced it. Yeah, okay. All right. Next one.
1: Okay. True or false? On average, Gen Z watches more TV than boomers.
0: Oh, I know. I know you want me to say false because they're online way more. But you're asking me that question, so maybe it's a trick question, and maybe they really do watch more TV. And because I think you're messing with me, and I don't believe it's true, I'm going to say that you're asking me the question because the answer is yes, they do watch more TV than boomers.
1: False. They do not.
0: Bitch.
3: Whoa.
4: I didn't even understand what you were saying.
0: It couldn't even be close, right? It's not even close.
1: Yeah, no, it says on average, boomers watch like, I think it was 50% more than.
8: Oh, I'm sure.
1: Because we watch the short videos it's and everything on our phone.
9: They're watching their phone. And
0: It's got to be the answer. I just thought the reason that you would even ask that question would be because the answer is the opposite, you know, which, of course, shame on me. Okay, so now it's 1-0 you, and I've got to ask you one more question. Okay. Where would you put, like, you would put a floppy disk into what? What does a floppy disk go into? Floppy disk.
5: Wow.
1: Into a CD player.
0: A CD player. It is into.
1: I'm sure she's never
0: even seen one. It's into the vertebrae of a adult male with scoliosis that they put floppy. They need a floppy disk in their back. Into computers. It would be like a memory stick. It would be kind of like that.
4: That's where you used to save everything. Yeah. There used to be
0: floppy disk.
4: Even before CD-ROMs. I don't even know if you know what a CD-ROM is.
0: No. Yeah, no, look at that face. Okay. No.
4: A floppy disk.
5: Did you ever burn a CD?
1: No, never.
0: Yeah. Wow. She doesn't mean by fire. She means like put in a...
1: No,
4: you must have had an MP3 player.
0: Why would I burn a CD?
4: MP3
0: I don't even know. Why? They catch fire?
2: Just throw it away.
4: Do you know how people recorded the radio?
0: Growing up, how did we record things on the radio?
4: Oh, you put a piece of tape over an old tape, and then you hit... Record.
9: She doesn't even know what tape to
4: approach.
9: Cassette
4: tape. Cassette tape. You know.
1: Oh yes.
4: I've heard of the cassette. Tape on it. Put it in and hit record.
0: Okay.
4: And play it at the same time and it'd get the radio. Yeah.
0: Right. Yeah. There you go. You got to put press and record. All right. You have one more for me, I think.
1: I do. Yes. Okay. Can you tell me what TV show took place at Hollywood Arts High School?
0: Fame. No.
1: Victorious.
0: Is it Glee? What?
1: Yeah.
5: It's not Glee.
1: That was my favorite show ever.
0: Victorious?
1: Yeah.
9: My daughter used to watch
0: that.
9: Victorious.
4: So was that Grande's show?
1: Yes.
0: Okay. Yeah. Victorious. I thought that was the Matt Damon soccer movie with Nelson Mandela. Wasn't it?
2: I think so, too.
0: Okay, I wasn't sure. All right, you win. You win. Good for you. Look at you.
1: Make on the board.
0: Now, pay attention. Everything we're saying, you could get asked about it in just a little bit, and you can win tickets to Shinedown. That's coming up, but we got to check some news we haven't got to yet next.
10: Ladies and gentlemen,

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1: I don't know what that means, but I'm going to Google it.
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1: Hey, it's Roadkill from the Morning Buzz, and I hope you're enjoying your day. 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
2: Give me one second here.
3: Okay.
2: I am calling an audible as we speak. Not that we had a playbook. I'm just changing the play.
1: All right.
2: That was in my mind. I want to...
1: Should be interesting.
3: What are you looking for?
2: There was a an article about pizza and food, and let me see if I could dial this up one second here. There was an article talking about if you order this is a red flag for women if a man orders this kind of pizza. Okay, so I'm going to issue this to you.
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2: As a pop quiz.
4: Wow!
2: It's frustrating. Women, some, not all. Some are going to think this is cuckoo for coconuts. Some won't.
3: For coconuts.
2: This woman makes a video. People start clicking on it, goes viral, and then everybody thinks the whole world feels the way that person does, which is not exactly the case.
1: Okay.
2: Maybe, I don't know. You never know. But apparently, if you're ordering this kind of pizza, it's a red flag that you are weird. Okay? Now we are going to, I'm just telling you, in a minute, we're going to be doing a segment called Is It Weird? Because I love that from time to time we do that segment. Because all of us are, in one way or another, especially when it comes to food-related things. What pizza do you think, topping-wise, I should say, is the one that this woman thinks that makes a man weird?
5: The controversial topping is pineapple.
1: It's always
5: so
1: pineapple.
5: I'll go pineapple.
2: Yeah, that's...
1: I'm going to go meat lovers.
5: Me.
3: Anchovies, that's the controversial. Yeah.
2: Mm-hmm.
6: You're making it seem like it's going to be something that... Oh, you said one of us is right?
2: One of you is right.
6: Oh, probably Kelly.
2: Nope, it is Scott McMullen.
1: Wow. Meat lovers? Kelly took the one that I was going to, and then I'm like, all right, so let's pick one that is another kind of awesome.
3: What's wrong with meat lovers?
2: So this is the explanation. Listen to this. I think it's an accent, Laura. You might have might have problems, but this is the explanation as to why it's a red flag that the guy is weird if he likes meat lovers pizza.
7: The way that a man views vegetarianism, veganism, tofu reflects how they view women.
2: What? The way a man looks at vegetarianism reflects how he looks at women? What is that? Is that a leap or is that just me? Because that seems like a giant leap.
1: That is.
3: Say all.
2: You know what I mean? Weird.
7: I think that if you can't reduce your meat intake, you are selfish.
2: So because I don't want to do what you want to do, I'm selfish. Okay.
7: What do you mean you can't just have a veggie burger once in a while? The world is dying. Rainforests are being chopped down to make warehouses to kill animals in.
2: Okay, look, I'm not going to get into the killing animals argument, but, you know, make a veggie burger taste better. Okay, that'd be a start.
5: Oh, that's a good one.
2: Okay, fine. I've had them. All right, they're fine. They're okay. But they're not great.
1: I've had them. They didn't stay with me long.
2: Thank you.
7: I had a bacon sandwich this morning, but I still feel so guilty. Meat isn't that good for you. The idea of not getting enough protein, that really reminds me of toxic masculinity.
2: Just because I eat meat, all of a sudden I'm a toxic male? Come on. If I made that same generalization the other direction, I'd be a bad guy.
1: Yes, you would.
2: Mm-hmm. You know? So anyway, I don't think it makes you weird. I'll get the four meat pizza. If I'm going to go in and I'm going to buy a Red Baron pizza, because I go top shelf.
1: Yep. You know? He doesn't mess around.
2: I go top shelf when it comes to frozen pizza. The meat lover's going to win. It's going to where I live. Also, the Supreme. You know what the Supreme has a lot of? Vegetables on it.
1: I love
2: vegetables on a pizza.
1: I like the four cheese.
2: Why can't we just be... Why do I have to be judged by what I'm having on my pizza? You know? All right. So, and there's another article about it. There's another article about food that makes me say, you know what? We haven't done it in a while. Let's do a round of Is It Weird?

0: my face. Frambled eggs. Anyone?
1: Yes.
0: You do that?
1: I don't do it, but I would. I know what it is.
2: Yeah, half fry the egg. Half fry, half scrambled? Is that what it is?
0: Yes, that's exactly
3: what
0: it is.
3: Nice job, Kelly.
0: Frambled eggs.
3: I love scrambled eggs. I had it for dinner last night.
1: I don't really like when they're too runny, so I think that's why I'd like the fried aspect.
0: We also have, all of us have weird food stuff. And we've done this, we do this from time to time to sort of check in, but also to let you know that the things you think you do that are weird, that are just unique to you and make you a weirdo, aren't. You're not a weirdo. Like, everybody's got stuff. So don't worry about it. All right? So, when it comes to eggs, I was always an over-easy guy.
4: I'm an over-easy guy.
0: I loved eggs ever since my grandfather sat me on his lap and let me sop up his yolk from his sunny-side-up eggs with his toast. I'll never forget it. It's one of my first memories. Anyway, sunny-side-up then became over-easy because a little too much of the runny, clear stuff on the top of it. But now, I think I'm moving on. I think I'm moving on to the scrambled.
3: Scrambled is not fried. Heaven.
0: Because I want some yolk. I gotta have some yolk. I don't want the hard boiled yolk. I don't get it. I don't know how.
1: Love a hard boiled
2: yolk. Okay. I don't mind that at all.
0: That's on you. Go ahead and love it all you want. So I'm just saying I can't. So I don't think I would mix a fried egg with scrambled eggs. I just don't think I would go frambled.
4: Yeah, that doesn't bother me.
0: What is it? And you know, this can span the gamut now. We talk about food or not food. But what are you doing lately that you find, like, that you think, wow, people knew I did this, it would be weird. They would think that was weird, you know? And we all have that stuff, you know? We all have that stuff.
3: Sometimes every once in a while, like on the weekends, like a little snack, I do cheese and cracker with some pepperonis on them.
1: Yeah, you do.
3: And I pre-make them. So I'll lay the crackers out on the plate, and then I take a slice.
1: So you don't charcuterie, you make it first.
3: And I take the piece of cheese, I break it in half, and then I put two things of pepperoni on them, and I make them.
0: Yeah. So you make four little snack crackers.
3: Four, six, ten. Eight.
0: Okay.
4: Eight's a good number.
0: Okay. All right. That's good.
3: I remake them. And then what happens is I all of a sudden fall into the Kayla category where I know the ones I want. Like Amy will reach over and grab one and I'll go.
1: No.
3: Gotta make another one.
0: Yeah, you're weird like that.
3: Yeah.
0: That's okay, though. This is not judgment-free zone
3: so
0: here.
3: I pre-make my little cracker sandwiches.
0: You can text in 82945. We will open up the phone lines if you want. Like, what do you do that makes you weird? It could be food-related. It could be just some odd thing that lately I've found myself doing this. You know what I mean? Lately, I found myself doing this.
1: We've talked a lot. I've got all of the eating things, right?
0: Like, yeah, you got all of them.
1: Count my bites. I eat certain bites on certain sides of my mouth based on how good they're going to be, whatever. Yeah. I've been on a bit of I have a thing about utensils. Like, you know when you get like a set of utensils, there's the like grown-up size forks and spoons, and then there's the child size forks and spoons. Mm-hmm. I don't believe in using the child size except for ice cream. It's the only time I will use a little spoon.
0: Yeah.
1: And I don't know what it is. I can't do it. Mm-hmm. I was like, it's a spoon. It's not. It's too small. Doesn't make sense.
3: I'm just the opposite. I want the smaller ones, except the really nice spoon that
2: makes the bites look bigger.
3: It's the Alcatraz.
0: The bigger spoon goes only for cereal. That's the only thing a big spoon goes for. The ice cream's got to be a small spoon.
1: Has to be.
0: You know what I mean? And you know, God forbid, I will reach into the dishwasher and clean a dirty one off. Even if I've got 15 big spoons there,
1: I'm getting a little one.
0: I'm getting a little one, and we'll wash it off. Okay.
1: I agree.
0: Speaking of washing off. I don't know if it's you guys, okay? I don't know if your OCD-ish is really rubbing off on me, but I think I'm coming over to the other side. I find myself not just washing the dishes in the sink, but scrubbing the sink. I told you I have a flat sink. So I'm always, I'm spraying the sprayer, getting the water, all the stuff. And then I'm actually lifting the grate and scrubbing the sink.
1: Oh, I dry it because I don't want the watermarks.
0: Every day.
4: Our sink is weird. I like our sink, but it also, because it's square and stuff, you have to really scrub in those lines or it gets gross.
0: And a little ridge.
4: Yeah.
0: I want it all clean. I'm obsessed with the sink. I don't know what my problem is. Kelly? I know that you are a treasure trove of things that are weird. Anything lately that you've noticed yourself doing?
2: Well, when I cook pancakes, I gotta have sausage. We're not having bacon. sausage goes with pancakes.
0: Okay, here we go. Because this is another thing.
4: And you
0: okay?
4: have to put your sausage in the maple syrup. That's my thing.
2: Yeah, yeah, I definitely
0: can argue with that.
4: Have
0: you, you go on links? You go on patties.
3: That, he's a patty guy.
2: I would prefer links, but it doesn't matter.
3: I'm back on the patty.
4: There are two kinds of links.
0: Huh?
4: There, I feel like there are two different kinds of links. I don't like the ones with the really, really hard casing, like they look different.
0: Yeah.
4: But
0: you like the you like the casing that looks like a hot dog.
4: I like it when you can't tell there's really a casing.
5: She doesn't like the casing at all.
0: Okay. Yeah, I'm back with the links.
3: And Kelly, what's with the cherry tomatoes on top of your tuna fish sandwich?
2: Or egg salad. I did it with egg salad yesterday.
0: Three
2: or chicken salad.
0: Little cherry tomatoes on the top of his little funeral bun that they have at funerals, the buns there.
3: He headed out yesterday. He goes, see you guys. And I'm like, oh.
4: The egg salad makes sense. I didn't get the tuna salad.
2: I love tomatoes in basically any sandwich that I have. So,
0: Laura, you are also a treasure trove of weird things.
4: I don't know.
0: And you revealed so many of them. I don't know.
4: I don't know what is weird with me lately. I mean, right now, I'm only eating corned beef pretty much because it's that time of year. So I made two of them for myself on
0: That doesn't affect you
4: Sunday.
0: Downstairs?
4: No.
0: Okay, just checking. I don't know.
3: You don't have to get that weird face.
0: Yeah.
4: Well, how would that make things weird? It's meat.
0: I know, but you don't go on. I not that I know of. You're not eating meat every day of the same kind of meat. I didn't know if it just affected your stomach.
4: All the time, yeah.
0: Okay,
4: nope,
0: all right.
4: Doesn't affect me at all. But I don't think that's weird. I don't know what's weird.
1: I don't know. I think making two corned beefs in one go is not totally the norm.
4: I bought another one to make this weekend.
0: Yes, there you go. There you go. Gretchen, I put balsamic vinegar, or balsamic, however you say it, in my cottage cheese. It looks disgusting. Cottage cheese
4: good.
0: Is disgusting.
4: Oh, no, it's not.
0: Let me get some brains and eat it, because it looks like brains to me.
4: Delicious.
0: An occasional treat I make for myself is a tortilla, fluff, bacon, peanut butter, and maple syrup. My girlfriend thinks I'm insane. All right, I'm going to give you guys a tip. You guys are
3: a tip.
0: I'm the last one, probably I'm the last one to the party here. But you know, when we do like taco night, because I'm a hard taco guy, I want a crunch. Mm-hmm. All right, but also the soft taco is delicious. Now we have a gas stove. Okay, so I got an open flame, and Val just throws the actual little tortilla on the actual open flame.
3: Okay, no.
0: And no.
4: No,
0: don't.
4: Yeah,
0: you tell you something.
4: Chars.
0: You let your char, a little smoke comes out of it, Scotty, and the ends start to get a little bit black. Then you flip it over and you do it for a couple of seconds. Boom. And then you put, it elevates the soft taco from like a 7 to a 9.5.
1: Like those tortillas all need to be cooked to some degree. You either got to nuke them, you got to do something. You can't just broaden.
0: Totally 100% down with the doing it on the open flame. 888-556-7625. You tell us your weird thing. We'll tell you if it's weird.
3: When enjoying a sandwich, it must be cut corner to corner. So each piece is a wedge. Totally makes the sandwich taste.
4: Yep. My kids.
3: So much better.
4: They like it diagonal. They don't like if I cut their sandwiches down the middle. They like the triangles.
0: I take it either way, but the triangle is special. The triangle is special.
4: If they're like, were you in a hurry? You cut them down the middle. And I'm like, I just didn't think of it, but they love them.
0: It's because they're both geniuses in math, and they're looking at it going, that's a hell of a 45-degree angle cut right there.
3: You measure it out just right.
4: I know.
0: Gretchen, I love you using a parfait spoon, the small, long ones for ice cream.
4: Keith. Oh, that's good, too.
0: No, that's too foofy. The parfait, no, too foofy.
4: Nothing wrong with
0: parfait. The parfait spoon is a poofy spoon.
3: No,
4: it's too fancy. You gotta get deep down in there.
0: It's too fancy.
3: It's a person that doesn't mess around.
0: I don't have...
4: The soup spoon is the best one.
0: I don't have a dish. I don't have a cup that deep to put anything in. I don't... So it's... I'm a foot above the little cup that I use for ice cream. Come on. I eat hot chocolate out of the bag instead of making hot chocolate. My wife
2: just
0: kids
2: dry
0: think
2: powder?
0: I'm a
2: powder.
4: That seems
0: wow. All right, that's a little weird. That's a little weird right there.
4: I'm like,
0: what are you asking? Gretchen, I'm a 49-year-old woman. I love SpaghettiOs. My husband shuns me. Let me just say, I wouldn't shun you, but I would banish you.
3: We have to eat them in the other room.
0: Oh my gosh. SpaghettiOs. Can't do it.
4: There was a time.
0: There was a time when I was 5 and we had it all the time. And I'll never eat them again.
1: A kid on the school bus threw up his cold SpaghettiOs on me one time. I was pretty much all set. Oh.
0: That'll do it.
1: Yeah.
0: Oh. That'll change your life. Against men.
3: Amy will make it. She'll...
0: Yeah, it was the kid.
1: It was the SpaghettiOs.
0: Yeah, it was the SpaghettiOs.
1: In kindergarten, him puking on me. That's
0: what it was. That's what did it. What are you going to say, Scott?
3: Amy will make it. She'll add extra cheese. She does Mitchell's Fresh in it. And it's quite the plate.
0: Yeah. Poached eggs and smoked salmon. I got to be honest. I love salmon. The smoked salmon, I know people love it. And I'm not so much. not so much. I don't know. Just not.
4: I love
0: not so much.
4: Salmon. I mean, sushi. Just give me raw salmon. I don't care.
0: I put ketchup on leftover American chop suey, says Bill. Of course it's Heinz. Well, you're not a crazy person. Of course it's going to be Heinz. American chop suey is delicious from time to time. All right?
3: I have a small beef jerky for dessert every night.
0: That's a dessert. A savory thing like that is a dessert. Is it weird, Crutchy? I made my chicken salad with salad dressing rather than mayo. I don't know. Do you put mustard in your chicken salad? Anybody do that?
4: No. Mustard in the egg salad.
3: Egg salad,
4: yeah.
2: I've heard that.
0: A little mustard in a chicken salad. Not a lot. Mm-hmm. I mean, mayonnaise, but a touch of mustard. It's pretty solid right there. Pretty solid. I can't argue with that. Celery's in your tuna fish?
3: Yes.
0: Onions?
3: I choose not to, but sometimes I don't have a choice. Sometimes I'll go, what was that? She's like,
0: all right, let's go to Joe. Good morning, Joe. Is it weird? What do you got?
5: Good morning, everybody.
0: Morning.
5: On a cold, wet day, you gotta try elbow macaroni with clam chowder.
4: Ooh. I will say.
5: Dude, man. I'm telling you. Don't knock until you try it.
0: I'm not going to knock it on you, bro. I'm not going to knock it on you.
4: It's good. And I will say, though, something at Revo the other day, went there for lunch on Sunday. A clam chowder flatbread. That thing was so good. Ooh. A flatbread pizza. It was a clam chowder flatbread. It even put oyster crackers on top of it. That thing was amazing.
0: I would do it. Next time I go, I'm going to do it.
4: It was so good.
0: Our dude lunch. I'm going to get the clam chowder flatbread pizza.
4: It was so good.
0: But I don't know if I can swing with the noodles in the chowder. Chowder is sacred territory for me.
5: Oh, dude. No. Just give it a try. One time, you'll be hooked.
0: I might try it. Thank you, Joe. No, I'm not trying that.
3: No, lying. He just lied to Joe.
0: Oh, I absolutely
3: I don't know why
0: to
3: you would lie to
0: absolutely
3: Joe. Joe seems like a nice guy.
0: I don't want to bring him down when he was on the phone.
3: No, he did seem kind of cheery. Like, hey,
0: no. I don't want to bring him down. It's good. I love that he loves it. Noodles and not so much. I'm not the biggest pasta guy, you know?
2: Don't put your noodle in my chowder.
0: But the thing is, you throw anything. I had salmon corn chowder. At a restaurant. Forgive me, I can't remember where it was. Salmon corn chowder. Delicious. Delish-us. That's what it was. Is it weird, Crutchy, that I love soup for breakfast? Give me good old chicken noodle anytime.
3: Oh, breakfast. No.
0: Why can't you have soup for breakfast?
2: Because you're not in the mood.
0: You can have steak and eggs. Steak is a savory dinner item, and people have that. Why can't you have soup?
2: Some things lend themselves to being breakfast. I don't think soup
0: In
2: does.
0: Your mind, I agree. Yeah. In our minds,
4: but that's
0: what it
4: me,
0: is.
4: I don't like breakfast for
0: white
4: dinner.
0: White rice, butter, salt and pepper with blue cheese. Creamy white rice.
4: Oh, I bet that's good.
0: I'm going to do a hard pass on that. There's nothing worse than white rice. Plain white rice, forget about it.
2: A little butter, salt and pepper?
0: Yeah, a little butter and salt and pepper. Not bad. Got to have something. But I'm not doing the blue cheese. But yeah, there you go. Say hi to Jeff, Kelly Brown.
2: Jeff, what's weird, buddy?
6: Yeah.
0: Get ready.
6: So it's peanut butter and spaghetti. Wow. So what you do is you take a piece of bread. You put peanut butter on it, and as you're eating spaghetti, you take the spaghetti with a fork, put it on the bread, you pull the bread in half, and eat it like a sandwich.
0: What is that? I love that you got the playbook. You busted out. This is good stretch. All right, you're going to come down on the left wing. You're going to pull the bread over. You're going to do that. You're going to put that. I would never dream of putting those combinations together. You know?
6: It's phenomenal.
4: Dude. Did you just come up with that, or did somebody make it for you first? Like, how did that happen?
6: My dad had was doing it, and then he had got us kids onto it.
0: Yeah, that was I love the joy you have for it, and I wish you nothing but the best with that. So thank you, I appreciate it. I'm never going to do that, but it is what it is. My nephew Donovan does yellow mustard on his tacos. Mustard's good.
3: Mustard is very good.
0: Mustard's good. Do you go Gouldens or do you go yellow? You go because I like a good brown mustard. It's pretty solid, you know. On a hot dog, it's got
2: to
0: be yellow.
2: If I don't have brown, I'll go yellow. Mm-hmm. If I have to. I don't hate yellow, but I like all different kinds. Honey mustard, spicy mustard, horseradish mustard.
0: Honey mustard for me is for dipping crackers with cheese and pepperoni. That or honey itself. One of those two things. That's a good dip right there. You know? Laura, say hi to Jim.
4: Hi, Jim.
7: Brown, I'll go yellow. Hi, Laura.
4: Is
7: hi,
4: it,
7: guys.
4: Is it weird?
7: Not to me, but like take like Caesar ranch or French dressing on chunks of fruit, like watermelon, cantaloupe,
0: really?
7: Honeydew, pineapple. It's awesome.
0: Okay. All right.
4: That's so weird.
0: That's a little unusual. A little unusual.
7: You get the sweet and salty.
0: Okay. Yeah, I don't know. All right, buddy. Thanks, Jim. What's with the whole ranch? Like, people bringing ranch with them now everywhere. Yeah. Like, ranch has got to go on everything.
1: I put Caesar on pretty much everything. I'm not as big on the ranch.
0: You put it on pizza?
1: Yeah, I'll dip my pizza in Caesar.
0: Really?
1: Hot sauce and Caesar.
0: Wow, okay. Yeah,
2: just the crust or the actual
1: whole
2: pizza?
1: Thing, all of it.
0: Who out there brings ranch dressing with them? It's a thing. I was reading about it in the news
1: yesterday.
0: Well,
1: just like people bringing syrup.
3: Hot sauce. Yeah, I've seen people do the hot sauce.
1: I have little, like, there's a hot sauce that clips on my keys.
0: Really? Mm-hmm. I'm never bringing my own sauce into a place where I'm going to eat.
2: Syrup, maybe.
0: You know, no, I'm not bringing my own. Oh, yeah, you're asking them. Okay. I don't want to. I feel like it's an insult if I walk into a coffee shop with a Dunkin's cup. You know what I mean? Like, I don't want to.
1: That's competed. Like, this is, I just want a little. Tapatio sauce.
0: I know, but it's BYO. I don't know that going to a nice restaurant, they like the BYO thing where you bring your own.
4: Well, Parker used to bring his own maple syrup to school.
2: Real maple syrup?
4: Real maple syrup.
0: All right, I'll give him that because they know he's serving up the cheap stuff.
1: You
0: know,
1: I remember
0: that
1: story. He'd always like bring it because he's like, it's French toast.
0: I'm proud of him. Holy smokes, Lisa. Lay it on me. Lisa.
8: Hi, how you doing?
0: Let me just say I was doing good.
8: I dated a guy a few years back, and every morning he would make his cup of coffee, like us normal people do, and he would put a teaspoon of butter in his coffee.
0: Whoa.
8: But he finally convinced me to try it one day, and I can't say it's my favorite, but it wasn't terrible.
0: Okay.
4: I tried the mayonnaise in my coffee for a while.
0: What remember? Is that?
1: Oh, my gosh. No,
4: it
1: what?
4: Was a thing.
1: I don't remember that. I don't remember the clam mayonnaise.
0: No, it was okay.
1: Coffee.
0: On what on what prison camp where we tried to get secrets out of people we fed them that?
4: There was an NFL quarterback that did it, and it went viral, and then we tried it.
0: That's disgusting.
1: That's awful.
0: It mayonnaise.
2: Mayo.
0: Wow.
2: Gerard.
0: No. Mayo. Oh, there you go. Ugly. Awful. Oh. That is
4: peanut
0: awful.
4: Peanut butter, jelly, and yellow mustard. Delicious.
0: I don't know if I'm going to go with that.
4: I don't know about that.
0: Our kid was 6. He came up with peanut butter and mustard sandwiches. Still eats them. That's now at 22.
4: Oh, so another mustard and peanut butter?
0: I used to eat mustard and mayonnaise sandwiches. Your belly doesn't know what time it is, so you can eat whatever you want when you want. Yeah, but your head knows. And the head is the control center.
2: Yeah.
0: Your belly doesn't have a little control center in there with a guy going turning knobs and stuff and saying, that's upstairs. That's in your brain. What are you going to say?
4: Well, I think growing up, it was called Oleo. Was that?
0: Fake
2: like
0: butter.
2: A margarine.
4: Yeah, so
0: like a margarine, yeah.
4: It was Oleo, and then we put mustard, and then we put bologna, and then we put cheese.
0: Yeah.
4: Butter on everything.
0: Hot dog with cream cheese. Sorry, man. I'm not down. Especially not down. Not down with that. Cold mac and cheese with French dressing.
2: Whoa.
0: Toasted peanut butter and jelly sandwich. What's wrong with that?
4: Oh, no. Yeah, no, that's easy.
0: Everybody's going to agree with that.
4: I always toast the bread when I'm making PB. Oh,
1: double chocolate donuts soaked in orange juice.
0: I bought a bag.
4: Sour? It's...
0: Bought a bag of mini bagels. Like, just, you know, little tiny...
1: mini bagels?
0: Yeah, a little bit. I can't have one.
1: No.
0: I got to have two. And then I'm like, what's the point? They're cute, but I mean, they're good.
4: The serving size is actually 2, but it's like,
0: It's still bagels are not like generally considered healthy. But dang it, why do they make them so delicious?
4: Yeah, they were just buy one get one free at Shaw's.
0: Of course they are.
4: So last week we were missing.
0: Who's got the best deal on pork chops right now, Laura?
4: No, I'm not really sure yet.
0: Well, I mean, last week, who had the best thing?
4: Last week, you should have went to Hannaford.
0: Yeah, of course I did. Yeah. Okay, all right.
4: That ended on Sunday.
3: So. Right, of course that ended.
0: Of course it did. There you go. All right. Anyway, I always love it when we sort of step back.
9: Pull back. To judge you for the things you do.
0: Is it weird?
9: Let's play. Is it weird?
0: If anything, listening to some of the things that have just been mentioned make you feel a little less weird.
4: Or it makes you want to try new things.
3: Not really.
0: Let me know about that noodles in the clam chowder, because I am out.
4: But it's just like a soup. I could see it too.
0: Nope, I'm all set. There's no noodles in a chowder. It just goes against everything New England. Okay, for me. But if you love it, hey. Right on. Go on with your bad self. All right. Kelly's got news coming up. Also going to talk Boston Bruins hockey. Razor Raycroft is coming up. And who's the douchebag as well?
10: We're coming right back.
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10: 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And now it's back to the buzz.
0: Yeah.
22: Good morning, sluts.
0: What? What was that?
2: I don't even know what that was.
0: Phantom voices appearing out of nowhere.
4: She just called us sluts?
0: Us, collectively.
4: That's what he said.
0: Yes, I believe
4: so.
0: It's
4: not very nice.
0: Not at all. I'm not at all that, okay? I may be promiscuous. I may be flirtatious. Maybe I'm a bit of a floozy, but I am not a slut, okay?
1: Stand on it, Greg.
23: Sometimes as I hang out with you guys and your families and stuff, you see where people pick up traits from their parents.
0: Yesterday, we were at the Rebo Casino and St. Patty's Day. I know that Kayla and Laura's parents were there.
23: Yes.
0: I know my dad wasn't. I know my mom wasn't. You know.
23: Mom and dad, I don't know where they but they're probably at church.
0: Atoning for the sins of their son.
23: Yes,
0: their
23: going in and trying to.
1: Pentagram.
23: Trying to equal everything out. But I
0: grant me the serenity to change.
23: I see yesterday where you get your hugginess. I see it.
4: My hugginess.
23: Yeah. It's from your dad.
4: Yeah, we are very, like, we've always been a hugging kind of family. You know, always say I love you when you're getting off the phone. You always give hugs. Like, yeah. You got hugged a lot.
23: Hugged. Got a couple back rubs in there. And my favorite was the...
0: couple handies?
23: What was it? No, didn't say that. Was the... like, you put your arm around you and get over here. Get over here. You were widening his space between
4: and
23: us.
4: And I bet you...
1: go right into the armpit.
4: Go right into his armpit. Because your face my dad's a little bigger than you, so I'm guessing when he pulls you in, you get touched nice together.
1: And he gives you a nuggie real good.
23: And you feel safe. You feel like... you 100%. Know, honestly, if I hold on, I could stay here all day.
0: Dude, if I ever want a wingman... I want Dave.
23: Yeah.
0: I mean, because he's in it to win it. Yeah. You know what I mean? He's
23: I
0: that
23: feel
0: guy.
23: Like if we're going to Vegas.
0: Yeah.
23: If things get crazy.
0: Yep.
23: I'm calling Dave.
0: I was talking to him and Laura's mom, and they were sitting at a machine, and I was going to do the blackjack tournament. And the waitress, the server comes over, and Dave and Cindy order a drink. And then Dave looks at her, excuse me. He goes to the server. He goes, I'm going to have a Jameson. He's going to have a Jameson, and I want it on my tab. I want it on my tab. Okay, come on. I'm like, okay, I can't right now. I got to go do the thing. Well, when he wants it, you make sure you put it on my tab. He's the best.
23: Yep.
0: He's the best. Yeah, he's a good guy.
1: He's kind of a pusher, like his daughter. That's another thing.
23: Yeah. A little bit.
0: The funny thing is I grew up in a house where there was none of that. And that was just...
1: hanging with your parents?
0: No. There was no hugging. Okay, and that's not a knock. That was the time. You know, I mean, I came from a house of, I was predominantly French-Canadian, you know, influence, okay?
4: Us too, Grammy J was there. And
0: right, but I mean, the difference being your parents are my age, right? My parents, older, obviously, in a time when it was button it up.
23: Yeah.
0: Everything was buttoned up. And it's not wrong, right? I it's not like I never felt like I was unloved because I wasn't getting hugs, but... yeah, there was none of that.
23: There was
0: no I love yous.
23: It makes me laugh a little bit because, like, your parents are Greg's age, and
4: Kay is your parents' age.
23: When you guys talk about
0: a hugger.
23: When you guys talk about your grandparents, they're my mom and dad.
4: I know. Your Grammy was there hanging out, and Uncle Stu, the uncle that's a little older.
0: I think Grammy Jay.
1: People are so confused by that.
0: To be honest with you, I think Grammy Jay kind of hit on me yesterday.
23: It happens. Yeah.
4: She does love you and your pictures. She loves your calendars.
0: I love her. She's great.
4: Yeah,
0: she looks great too.
4: Yes, she does.
0: Looks very good.
4: She had a pretty green.
0: We had a lot of people
1: yesterday.
0: A lot of people come by yesterday and just kind of hang and chat. And we played some games. You know, we did the Let's Make a Deal thing and all that kind of stuff. We did. We just walk up to people and we gave away a bunch of free plays, $50 in free plays. You know, and I am very surprised to tell you that we had the blackjack tournament and I won.
6: I won. And I was shocked,
0: Kelly, because it was close.
2: I'm proud of you.
0: Thank you.
2: I think Laura is too.
4: I was kind of shocked.
0: So they give you, so basically there's no buy-in, right? It was like they give you a lot of chips. And you can, and the biggest bet you can put down on the blackjack table is $1,000. So, you know, I went a couple rounds to get, just to get used to it. 10 hands. That was the length of the contest. We picked 5 people to play, and we all sat there. And I was not doing well in the beginning. Okay, I lost a few hundred, but then
23: Then I left, and he started doing really good.
0: Then I started laying down $1,000 bets because now I'm in the hole. I've only got so many rounds, and now I've got to come back. And every flip of the cards, Kelly, I'm at 15, I'm at 16, so I'm right on the line.
2: Yeah,
0: like do I take the hit? Do I stand? Mm-hmm. Right, and you always got to remember you're looking at the people with the cards around you, and you don't have to beat them. You got to beat the dealer. I keep forgetting that. I'm looking at my competition, right?
4: Yeah.
0: And anyway,
4: but you should know what they're doing because
0: it affects what you're gonna. Yes. Yeah, what you're gonna get. The guy that sat next to me on my left probably might have won had I not got the card that I got when I called for a card and got 21 on the final hand.
4: Should you? What did you have? Should you have hit or should you have stayed?
0: No, I had to hit. Okay. I had to hit. There was no way. Okay. I was gonna lose if I didn't. I had to play to win. In okay. order to, because I would have lost the money, I would have lost. And shockingly, I won. So, yeah. So there's that.
4: Congratulations.
0: So we had the second place winner got $500. Got 500 bucks. She's like, $500?
2: Here you go.
0: $500? Yeah. Felt guilty, though, because had I lost, somebody would have won 1,000. Because I got...
2: Oh, you screwed over our listeners.
0: I got $1,000.
4: Listen, we're here to win. Okay?
0: I'm like, somebody said you won $1,000, and I'm like, no, I don't think I do. I don't think I do. I don't because I that's what I agreed to do, play the game. Yeah. You know what I mean? And then somebody said, no, you won $1,000. And for a second, I started to get excited. I started to pull a Laura. I did the jazz hands. Oh. I'm like, did I really?
4: Somebody came over to us and was like, Greg just won $1,000. And we're all like, he's going to be unbearable.
0: I was not
4: 5 seconds later, you walk over, one, two, three, four, 0.
0: Yes.
4: That's right. Already.
0: Yeah. I was excited for a second, and then I was brought down to earth. I said, wait, I didn't just wait. He goes, no, I didn't. I'm like, that's what I thought. Okay. I almost fell for it. But anyway. But it was fun. We had a good time. Thank you to everybody that came out yesterday. Okay. And also, while I'm thanking people, okay, I want to say thank you to everybody, and I mean everybody, men, women, anybody, I don't care, doing tree work. Because they were out. It's like the power lines people. Yeah. You know, during the storm when the power lines go down. They had some of that, too.
4: Yeah, we had friends on storms. Yeah. They were on storm duty.
0: Yeah.
4: For the last couple
0: anybody
4: days.
0: That works storm duty, hats off to you. Thank you for the work you do. You know, these tree businesses have, you know, a full schedule for weeks. Then a storm hits. Mm-hmm. Everything gets thrown into the hopper or whatever. And it's difficult. But anyway, hats off to all of you. Be safe. Dangerous job, so be careful, right? Friends.
4: Yes.
0: We got some pretty reckless tickets. We'll give it a little bit. But Kelly has news. We got to stay on point here. And a little bit later, we've got the final vinyl thing. We've got, what else we got here? And the douchebag is going to happen at 8. And there's a bunch of them to choose from. So all of that is coming up. Stay with us.
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10: Don't come at me with all that energy. I'm not affected. I'm good with the time change. I don't care. But don't come in hot like that. If you're at like an 8, I need you about like a 5.
11: You know,
10: I
11: didn't bring it down. It's National Nap Day. They give it, I guess they do it this Monday, so for those who need to catch up from the time change.
10: It's also, it's a day celebrating one of Scotty's favorite foods.
11: Chicken fingers, mac and cheese.
10: I'll give Scotty five guesses.
11: Orangina.
10: No. Who's the playing Orangina?
1: What is that?
10: What is that?
11: Oh, that's right. That's got real food. Got real food.
10: All right, so Scotty, let's see if you can identify what I'm talking about.
11: Kielbasa.
10: If it's in your top five. What'd you say, Kelly?
12: Kielbasa.
10: Yeah, he probably loves that. Yeah.
12: Chicken.
10: No.
12: Pizza.
10: No. It's two.
11: Look at him struggling. What
10: I know, like, what
11: other
10: foods do I like? How hard is this?
12: Steak tips.
10: Steak tips. Nope.
11: Bobby, you said
12: I love steak tips.
10: That's three, right?
12: Yeah.
11: Cheerios.
12: Cheerios.
10: Now he's giving up.
1: Spaghetti?
10: Huh?
1: Do you eat spaghetti?
12: I like pasta.
1: The peas.
10: No, you're close. Man, he was raved about it. For like 2 weeks, he made the biggest friggin' deal about this.
12: Meatballs.
10: Thank you very much. Jesus, bro.
12: I was close.
10: You were close.
12: When you said pasta and you said close, I love meatballs. Love them.
10: As a second thought. Yeah. You know,
1: I love a meatball.
12: Yeah.
10: Yeah, I'm okay with them.
12: What do you mean you're okay with them?
1: It is. Your giant meatball is on sale this week. Nice. Yep, started yesterday.
10: I went and got it.
12: If you have pasta...
10: I don't. I love it. It's not that I don't like it. We just never have it. But go ahead. If we have pasta.
12: You're going, and then the option is there for meatballs.
11: I think I'd rather do a bolognese, but I like meatballs.
10: I like
11: the sausage in there. I like all the meats.
10: I only have had a bolognese twice, and it was at the Rail at La Stazione, and it was phenomenal. Absolutely phenomenal. If we have spaghetti at our house,
12: yes.
10: Which is... rare. Haven't had it in a very, very long time. See, this is the thing about this is even mentioning it, here it comes. People are going to tell me Italian people are going to get all mad because I'm not doing it the right way. Okay, because you're very protective about your food, and I understand that. I get it. So that's why I don't want to talk about it. But I'll tell you, we do the spaghetti, and we use ground turkey. Okay.
11: I mean, I'm fine with it.
10: I know you are, because your last name's Brown.
12: I'm fine with it, too. Absolutely.
10: I know, but purists probably aren't.
12: Okay.
10: And I appreciate the tradition, but I just...
12: Kayla, you're going to a restaurant. You getting meatballs?
1: Yeah. Have you ever gotten a meatball at Patty B's?
12: Yes.
1: Things are enormous. Or,
12: humongous.
1: Enormous.
10: Same at the Rail.
12: Laura?
10: Same at the Rail.
12: Oh, meatball
1: so
12: or no?
1: Yeah. I mean, I
13: love a meatball sub, too.
1: I'm more of a chicken and eggplant parm kind of girl.
12: Yep. Yeah.
1: I don't usually order... spaghetti meatballs. It's Dude. Always like a parm or the triple yeah. parm where you get veal, chicken, and eggplant. Well,
10: the only place I've ever ordered a meatball as an appetizer was at the Rail at La Stazione.
12: How big was it?
10: It was baseball size.
12: Oh.
10: It was big.
12: You get two?
10: Huh?
12: Did you get two?
10: No. Just one. It was an appetizer. Dinkweed? It wasn't. That's two is a meal.
12: Why
10: that's
12: am
10: like
12: I
10: a half pound of freaking beef.
12: Why am
10: there.
12: I a dinkweed? When who goes out and orders one meatball?
10: Well, somebody ordering an app. Like it's

0: an app.
1: You gotta order two.
0: No, you don't.
2: Yeah, you do.
0: Go ahead.
1: I am.
0: I want you to be happy.
1: I want to be happy too.
0: I like spaghetti. I like meatballs. I very rarely have them.
1: You're not a big pasta family?
0: Not that we don't like it. I love pasta.
1: It's in the mix easily once a week.
0: Yeah, we don't have it very much. I don't know why. Swap spaghetti squash for spaghetti. It's awesome. I've tried it.
3: I do love spaghetti squash.
0: I've had it. Yep, I've had it. It's good. You know?
3: You can do like a taco bowl in a spaghetti squash.
4: Yeah, I do that often.
0: I love spaghetti squash. Oh my God, so good. I'm not a picky eater. I'm not. I just, cheese would be my one thing. And olives. And cottage cheese.
1: Olives and marshmallow. Cottage cheese, I'm with you.
0: And marshmallow.
2: All olives? Green, black,
0: don't like olives. Olives. Yeah. No, don't like olives. And calamari. Don't like calamari. If I wanted to chew on a rubber band, I'd go to Staples.
4: You're not getting it cooked right.
0: Deep fried.
1: At Staples, you're probably not getting anything cooked right.
3: Good point, Scott. Good point.
0: As always, he comes in with a cogent one every once in a while, lobs it right over the board. Boom. So I'm not really, really picky. You know, even though you might get the other opinion, but I'm not. You know, so, all right, anyway.
1: Go out today, order a meatball. Get a meatball sub.
3: I almost got one last night.
1: Don't go to Market Basket around noontime.
0: I will tell you.
1: I don't want you taking them all.
0: I will tell you that. The last time I ordered a meatball sub, I had a meatball sub. I've had probably like two in the last 10 years. And every time I have a meatball sub, I think, why don't I get these more? These are so delicious.
3: Good.
1: How do you?
0: They're delicious.
1: For the meatball sub, for me, it's got to be lined with cheese. Are you still doing it that way? Or no?
0: No, of course not.
1: No, you got to have that sucking lined with cheese.
3: And I like the little meatballs for the sub. Smaller meatball.
2: The reason I meatballs on your chest,
3: correct. The reason correct. I do not.
0: Kelly does. There's a joke there, but I'm going to leave it there.
2: Yeah. I didn't realize until I said it.
0: Yeah, I'm sure there was no forethought at all in that at all. Messy meatball subs. That's what prevents me from getting them.
1: Sometimes you have to.
0: I don't want to buy a sandwich to have to fork and knife it. I feel the same way about a burger. Don't bring me a burger that's 4 feet tall that I have to deconstruct with a fork. Then I'm embarrassed.
3: Sometimes you got to do what you got to do, man.
0: Yeah,
3: forks and knives are for.
0: Go ahead. I want you to be happy.
1: A meatball sub is not something you're eating behind the wheel.
3: No. That's not a driving.
1: Yeah.
0: True. Okay. Anyway. This is what we get on. This is the subjects we get on.
1: But then we talk about it. And then on the way home, I'll have to get one.
0: Mm. Yep.
4: $3.99.
0: You get a meatball sub on the way home. Let's say you get it.
1: I won't get a meatball sub. I will get a giant meatball. Because it sits in its own little container and it's somewhat.
3: It's like an ice cream.
1: I feel like a little bit safer when I'm driving.
0: Okay.
4: Do you get one or two?
0: Do you have
1: two,
0: to drive?
1: Yeah, they have to go in pairs.
2: Do you have to drive and eat at the same time? Have you ever thought about just maybe parking the car?
1: I have
2: We're getting
1: done that,
2: home
1: Kelly,
2: and eating it.
1: Kelly, I have done that if things, but I'm usually pretty good about being able to eat in the car. Look at me.
0: So are you eating while you're driving?
1: Sometimes.
4: Yes, but that's why he likes it in a little.
1: Why do I do? You hit Market Basket right there, right off 125, right off 101 to 125. That makes the last half an hour ride home so much better.
0: I just want to be clear.
1: Yes.
0: Forgive us, please. This is, just forgive us for this. You're eating while you're driving. Wait, on the road, you complain the most about.
1: Yes.
4: It's making him feel better. He's got giant meatball.
0: And it's that road. People drive like idiots, blah, blah, blah. So you're eating two meatballs on the road. You say is dangerous.
1: Yes.
0: You know, I just wanted to be clear.
1: I didn't say the road is dangerous. It's annoying. It is an annoying road.
0: Imagine the person driving behind you watching you try to scarf down two bowling-sized ball meatballs.
1: You know why they're annoyed? Because they didn't get them. They didn't turn around, go back to the market, the Market Basket, and get them.
0: Mm.
1: That road is just, it always seems to be somebody's towing something they shouldn't be towing. Some old truck that gets up to speed, and then by that time, it's another red light.
2: But if they're eating lunch while they drive, that's okay.
0: Yeah, that's all right. Yeah, it doesn't affect his driving at all, by the way, you know. I didn't know that you ate those things. I thought you went to Market Basket, got them, and went home and ate them like a normal person.
1: No, I'm not a normal person. By the time I get home, I can go home, get changed, go for my walk, and there's all my time's being used perfectly. I eat on the way home, then I do my walk, play my drums, and I have a tendency sometimes of taking a nap till Amy gets home.
0: Well, I guess you're right there. I guess I really can't argue with that. All right. Anyway, you learn something new every day. Could I say...
1: Celebrate the day. Get a meatball. Get two meatballs. Don't get one. Don't be like Greg.
0: Don't be like Greg. Greg doesn't care. Can I say a thank you to on behalf of all of us? I want to say thanks to our friends at Rhapsody Sandwich Company. They brought us a bunch of their chips. They're like New Hampshire made, and they're everywhere. They're everywhere. People love them. So thank you very much. They gave us a couple sample packs and things like that. Great. We always have them at home, too. So thank you very much. Greatly appreciate it. Look forward to working with you in the future. All right. So we got What's Your Point coming up here in just a little bit. This is the...
3: Boy.
0: He's the guy that complains about every single driver.
5: I know. I don't get it.
0: He complains about every single driver and everything that they do wrong. And he's eating... two giant meatballs, which means he's holding the cup with
5: and
0: one hand.
5: You have anxiety issues, wouldn't you? Just
0: all right. He's not. He's not taking a bite from it over there on the where the shift is. He's holding that cup up in his left hand. Probably has a knuckle on the wheel, and then he's got his little fork or spork or whatever it is that's got to use.
3: Or do you just bite into the meatball?
1: I've had to bite into the meatball, but I also I pre-cut the thing. So when I'm driving down the road, it's already cut.
0: Ready so you don't stick a fork in it and chew it like an apple.
1: I've done that too. Yeah.
5: See, you're dealing with red sauce. I would think you'd get some on your shirt.
0: I'm sorry.
1: Look at me.
3: Handling the milkshake pretty well the other day. That it seemed pretty clean.
1: Kayla zipped by me, and I tried to do a Five Guys cheer, but she
3: I had places to be. It was fun.
0: What's your point is next.
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24: And you're debating on going to see them, which you probably aren't, because if you're Rush head, you're excited that they're playing again. It's wonderful.
25: They sound
24: great.
25: Okay. That's what I'm always
24: Getty's worried. Voice started fading a little bit at the end on Working Man. They did the encore Working Man, yeah. Which is like my favorite song. I think that was their first hit.
26: Very early, yeah.
24: But they're just a very technical band. Super technical band with hits, which is not very normal. To have that type of musicianship with hits.
26: Right.
24: Normally they're tucked away in a corner and you only know about them if you're at this Beatnik club.
26: Actual rock music hits. Like I always loved Yes and I've seen Yes live a few times, but it's not the same caliber of music.
25: Weren't they kind of known as for the, and I'm misspeaking or not, but were they kind of dorky? For like, oh, you're a fan of Rush. Oh, you're a
24: yeah.
25: dork.
24: Okay. And that's still the case, I think.
25: Was that what the crowd was, dorky?
24: Yes.
25: Okay.
24: So, I mean, there were a lot of people at the Rush concert that were dressed in outfits that were like characters from album covers.
26: Okay.
24: And there was a group sitting next to me of Mexican people who you don't think of as Rush fans that would go that far. Like real Mexican people, not like fake Mexican people.
25: What's the difference?
24: And they were wearing red jumpsuits.
25: Okay. Huh.
26: Like
24: Moving Pictures, the album cover from Moving Pictures. So they were dressed up as the movers from Moving Pictures.
26: Wow.
24: But you know, a real Mexican that is that deep into American music from that age to the point to get dressed up in costume to come to a Rush concert full of white people.
26: Right.
24: You know, I just notice these things.
26: I would think the Latino sensibility would...
24: I talked to him about it, actually.
25: Did you really?
24: Of course I did. I was sitting right next to him.
25: How did you approach this conversation? I want to hear that.
24: You know, you just start feeling around. Like, hey, what other concerts do y'all like to go to?
27: He's not a hater. Yeah. He's a Texan. Well, he's the accidental racist.
25: What kind of concerts y'all like going to?
28: You guys like going to. You know, you guys. You know what I mean by you guys.
24: How long did it take y'all to get up here from Laredo?
25: Oh, God.
28: How many cars did you use?
25: All right. Okay.
24: It's all good stuff. They might have been Puerto Ricans. I don't know.
25: But they're fans.
24: Hell yeah, they're fans.
25: Knew every word,
24: And air drumming every note and guitar airplane every note. Yes.
25: So what about your kid? What did he think about it?
24: He liked it a 19. Lot. But he's a dork.
25: Okay.
24: And so, he's a rockologist. And he was down. He knew more than I did. Anyway, yeah, Rush is good. 800-800-7234, 800-800-RADIO. Dorian in Pittsburgh, good morning, you're there.
0: Hey, good morning. There's two events in Pittsburgh. One is called the Pickle Fest. The whole downtown, because R.J. Hines, you know, was on the north side, and that was his first product. But more important than that, there's a couple thousand cars on display at the golf course between Carnegie Mellon University and the University of Pittsburgh, because they're having a vintage car race, and the guys come in with Walter Minis with these race cars that have prominence, and they race each other.
24: That's what car racers do.
0: That's a good point. Well, but
24: Dorian, quick question. You mentioned Pickle Fest, and it got me thinking. My son, and I think we'll have a cut of this in a little bit. My 19-year-old son was on, what's that Charlie Kirk Network? Erica Kirk Network, the Real American Voice.
28: Oh, okay.
24: Do you know what that is?
28: Nope.
24: Really?
28: Nope.
24: Okay. Turning Point. You're right.
28: Turning Point.
24: So Alex Stein, he was on a talk show last night.
28: Your buddy Alex Stein?
24: Yeah. No. Oh, okay. Maddox was a guest on Alex's show.
28: What?
24: And he was debating who's the crazy guy in Austin that got they got him for Sandy Hook.
1: Oh, Alex Jones.
28: Alex Jones.
24: Maddox Wolf is debating Alex
28: Jones.
24: Jones's son.
1: Oh my!
24: Who has his own podcast and talk head? I surprised the hell out of me too.
28: Wow.
24: Okay. But they were brought up. Dorian, are you?
19: Is all right.
24: Are you fixing to arrive?
0: Yeah. But the other thing is the different radio stations are saying it's your area down in Texas. The Hill Country was going to be flooded.
24: That's Austin. It is flooded. Hang on just a second.
19: So what was the story about?
24: I think Dorian fell asleep. So, pickles.
19: Yes.
24: Pickle. It made me think. Transvestites.
28: What in the world? How did you go? Never mind.
24: They were debating. Should, because Maddox is in London. He goes to school over there. And he's kind of wanting to be a lib.
28: Is he?
24: And so he went right into the ring with Alex Stein and Alex Jones.
28: Damn.
24: Right.
28: Boy. Damn.
24: Right. And he held okay.
28: Yeah.
24: But they asked the question, what do you think about, should transvestites be able to, men, the transition,
28: sure,
24: be able to go into women's restrooms?
28: Okay.
24: And you already know what Alex Stein and Alex Jones's,
28: of course,
24: position was. And my son made the comment. He said, yeah, if they're really committed, then I'm fine with it. He's like, what's a commitment? He's like, you know, if they've removed their penis. I'm like, damn, kid, that's pretty heavy.
28: That's pretty damn heavy.
24: But when he said pickle contest, it made me hear that.
19: All that.
28: You went right from pickle to this.
1: Oh, okay.
19: So that's how John Rains worked.
24: Yeah.
28: That's an inside look into John Clay Wolf's brain.
1: And our love and respect to R.J. Hines.
28: You know how Hines did the pickle? Okay. Well, my son was on with Alex Jones.
24: If they remove their pickle, then they can go into the women's restroom. I was like, huh?
19: Hey, that's somebody that's committed.
24: That's a commitment.
19: Yeah, they are trying to transition.
24: Man, I was watching this thing. I was like, Jesus Christ! Talk about walking into a shark tank. 19-year-old kid that talks some pretty good smack around the kitchen table,
28: sure,
24: and comes in here and done a little bit.
28: Yes,
24: gets in and to go box with Alex. I mean, Alex Jones's son is seasoned.
28: Yes,
24: and he talks
28: course.
24: Like him.
28: Does he?
24: And yeah, it's the
28: and Alex never stops. He's just rapid fire.
24: And I was like, and he hung in there.
19: Is Alex Jones' son taking over for Alex since he can't do anything?
24: Oh, a hit. And he said, da da da da da da. And he said, Max just pops off. He said, yeah, your dad got completely annihilated and is broke and they took everything. All of his platform is gone because all of his facts were wrong. I was like, damn, that was an undercut in the balls.
1: Yeah.
24: Anyway, we'll get some cuts of it later.
28: I was going to say, do we have audio? Okay, it's coming later.
24: I guess. So, AO, do you have it ready?
19: He's working on it right now.
24: 800-800-7234, 800-800-RADIO. What's in the news, boss?
28: Well, you were talking about concerts and people on tour. Here's a guy who's on tour. He's 95 years old, cancer survivor. Can you guess who it is? He's on tour now with a heavy metal band. It would be, are you ready?
24: It's your one-way ticket to midnight. Call it heavy metal. Sammy Hagar.
28: No, he's not 95. William Shatner What? He's going to be, yeah, in September, he's going to be at Riot Fest 2026 in Chicago. And I know you're thinking, what's Shatner doing heavy metal? Seriously? He put out a heavy metal song. He's calling this heavy metal. I don't know. Listen to it. It's called Rage, cut number 3.
2: I push everything that broke every rule. Ever since my days in school, I've lived my life beyond the edge. Rumble about.

0: Mike.
1: Both go down.
0: Rage.
1: The dying of the lights.
2: What is this?
3: This is Rage. Metal.
4: By William Shatner's version of a metal song called Rage.
0: Rage.
4: You guys remember this? Was it the 70s when he did Lucy in the Sky with Diamonds?
2: Yeah.
4: Do we have any? We don't have those.
3: I've got a couple of things here. This is the Mr. Tambourine Man. You remember this one?
4: God, yes.
3: Hey, Mr. Tambourine Man.

0: is no place I'm going to.
1: Jesus. If he hadn't been on Star Trek.
2: Is this
1: Trek,
2: just when you get too old and too rich, yes, you can do anything you want?
1: Yes, yeah, that's exactly okay, what I was about to say. He had not been Star Trek, he never would have even know who he is.
3: He packed my bags last night.
2: Here's Rocket Man.
1: Some of his requirements for this concert. Chicago has to name a boat in Shatner's name.
4: Oh.
1: Yeah. He has to have a food named after him while he's there. Shatner's singing Take Me Out to the Ball Game at the Chicago Baseball Game.
2: This is his rider?
1: Yes, this is his rider. These are the things that he's
5: We'll get
1: asked.
5: To that when we come back.
2: Oh,
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1: Steve in Florida, what you got?
2: Hey, what's going on? First time caller, first time listener.
1: Oh, good. We aim to recruit.
2: Hey, I love recruiting. The show.
1: Thanks.
2: You kind of got like a David Koresh thing going on.
1: David Koresh. How's that? Real quick. I've never been compared to David Koresh.
2: You literally sound like him, and you could lead anybody down a path anywhere, sir.
1: Thank you. So what have you got?
2: I'm banging all the employees.
1: They're all males. It's just a homosexual ranch. It's a compound.
2: Praise Jesus.
1: Thank you. Praise Jesus. Okay. James, what have you got, sir?
3: Hey, I've got a 2002 AM General Humvee. This is actual converted military Humvee.
1: Converted. I've bought a lot of these things. General Tire and Battery had the account from the government, and I bought a gazillion of these things. So is this thing still in government-issued condition, or is it converted to a streetcar?
3: No, it's government-issued condition. It's just had a little bit of work done to it to get it running.
1: Diesel or gas?
3: It's diesel, V8, 6.5.
1: Does it have rust?
3: No, nothing. It's clean.
1: How many miles?
3: According to the odometer, 7,400. I put about 800 miles on it since I bought it.
1: 10 grand.
3: All right.
1: You want to sell it?
3: Not for that. That's what I paid for it from the auction.
1: No, I see. Now, do you believe I'm pretty good at what I do?
3: Yes, sir, I do. I've sold you a vehicle before.
1: So, where is it located?
3: It is in Richmond, Kentucky, just about an hour south of Lexington.
1: Well, that's home of the mile cutters. Do you know what a mile cutter is?
3: No, sir.
1: The guys that roll odometers back? Those are all your kinfolk up there in Richmond, Kentucky. So now I believe it's got 70,000 miles or 170,000 miles, and he's at the last barbecue, they cut it back to 7 for James.
3: It's possible. You know, they change out the odometer and stuff on those occasionally.
1: How long have you had it?
3: I've had about 10 months now, I believe.
1: So, have you had your fun with it? You want to sell it?
3: I do want to sell it. I've got the clear, clean title, but I'm like 18 or 15 at the.
1: I could have been standing 15. Next to you at the auction and hit it the next lick and got it for $10,250. I mean, dude, those things get auctioned off all the time. They're like police interceptors. Like cop cars. I'm not beating on your car, but I mean, I know what they're worth. If I want to buy old Hummers from the government, I can buy them for $10,000, and you can too. But you might be able to find somebody that doesn't know that.
3: Most of them that you're going to buy, though, are non-running, non-driving. You're going to spend at least $5,000 or $10,000.
1: Do you want your money back? Do you want profit, or you want to get your money back? You've had your fun with it.
3: I'd like to get the money that I put into it, yes.
1: So how much is that?
3: 15 grand. Actually 18, but I'll take 15 just to get close.
1: I'll give 12 if you deliver it.
3: To where?
1: I don't know. I want to figure it out. Go to GiveMeTheVIN.com, load it up. Let's figure that out. Hang on just a second. Shooter, you've got a 32 Duesenberg. 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How long have you had it?
4: This car belongs to a customer of mine who is retired, and he's wanting to sell it.
1: A car dealer named Shooter. No way.
4: What?
1: I said, so when you said a customer of mine, then you're a car dealer, right? And your name on the board here is Shooter. And it's just like Shooter McGavern.
4: That came from painting cars. Long 30 some years ago, I had a contract painting 73 police cars, and every time I walked in the door, they were telling me to shoot it. I wouldn't let none of my guys spray it. They were so picky at the police car.
1: Hold tight. We've got to go to commercial break. I'm going to bring you back as soon as we get back with this Duesenberg. My name is John Clay Wolf. 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
2: I'm a one-way motorway. Julio, San Antonio, what's up?
3: Hey, what's going on, buddy?
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3: Sounds great.
2: You so called
3: what's
2: me.
3: What's the show about?
2: What you called me. What was your message? You're on the air.
3: I was just wondering what was the show about.
2: Well, it says first time listener reminds you of how him and home family used to crack up. So I brought you to the air, and then you start grilling me about where are we and what time it is.
3: Well,
2: if you want to feel like your mom or your dad when they used to bitch at you, I can do that. Listen, Julio, I don't know how many times I got to bust your ass to stay focused, but when you come at me with a problem, stay on point. Or you come with a comment, stay on point. If you want the stage, you get the stage. And I'll give you the stage, but don't deviate. Your teachers used to call and tell us that you were a little bit dumb. But what? I know you're not dumb. You're just not focused. So get focused and call me back, okay? It does. It made him feel like he wanted to feel like home. All right, that's good. Shooter, you've got a 32.
3: Yes, sir.
2: You got a 32 Duesenberg Ralston limo restored. You want a bunch of money for it, or your guy does. Doesn't have original gear. You mean doesn't have the original Ralston body?
3: It has all the original Ralston body. I told the guy when I called, I had a real doozy for your show, and I meant it.
2: Yep.
3: So it is a real Ralston 1932 Duesenberg body.
2: Okay. So what it says does when it says on the notes does not have original gear. Did my call screener write that down wrong, or did you tell him wrong?
3: I told them correctly. If it had the original running gear, it would be a $1.2 million car. It'd be a great buy for somebody to buy just to put the original running gear in it and keep it. But it was used for a vintage limo service near Gaithersburg, Maryland, hauling all the foreign dignitaries coming into D.C.
2: Okay.
3: They came in.
2: I got you. I don't need a history lesson. I'm trying to buy a car. What is in it?
3: It has a 350 Chevrolet V8.
2: All right, you got a Duesenberg with a Chevy small block. Just say it, Shooter. God bless America. You and Julio. Get Julio and have him call Shooter and let them wear each other out. All right, that bitch ain't worth $365,000.
3: This guy needed a car for his vintage limo service that he could go and drive and carry people around.
2: I know why he got it. I don't need a history lesson. I'm talking about money, Shooter. We're talking about money. You're talking about everything else, trying to get my focus off of money. We're staying on point, boss.
3: No, telling you what you're getting for your money.
2: I know what I'm getting for my money. I'm getting a damn 350 swap doozy. And it's not. So I think it's probably 200 grand.
3: No, you're wrong.
2: No, I'm not. Because I still got my money, and you still got your car.
3: That is correct.
2: All right. We might work on some. You know what? Hey, next Saturday, I'm going to be in.
3: Look at it on YouTube, 32 Duesenberg, and he wrote tribute, but it's not. It's in a real car.
2: That's fine. But that's why he still got it. If it was in the money, it'd be gone.
3: No, we just listed it for sale.
2: Okay, so do this.
3: I'm not Julio.
2: Okay. All right. Do this. 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I want to look at it. I am doing my show with a guy.
3: 17-digit Venn.
2: I don't matter.
3: It'll be 17-digit Venn, and you do not have a 17-digit Venn on a 32 Duesenberg.
2: Then do this. 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Now, listen to me. I got one more thing to say to you. Next Saturday, I'm going to be doing the radio show from Jay Leno's Garage. Have you ever heard of him?
3: He's got them. You know what they're worth.
2: I know he knows. That's what I'm trying to tell you, Shooter. So next week, I think we should do this on the radio with Jay. Now, I can't yell like a crazy man in front of Jay because he'll probably get offended. So you and I all have to act like we like each other.
3: I've been listening to I listen on 96.3 in Danville, Virginia, and I've been listening to this radio show as long as I can remember on that channel. And so, anyway, I'll be glad to come back.
2: Send me an email, John at givemethevin.com. 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Thank you, sir. Damn.
4: It's a dealer for you.
2: I mean, isn't it?
4: Oh, yeah.
2: Isn't it?
4: Didn't get to what it really was until the end, of course.
2: Right, and I have to whack him around and get him on point. You know one thing I've noticed about the dealer mentality? If there are handicap spots, like if you go to auto auction, which has a lot of car dealers? They all park in the handicap spots fill up immediately. Dealers are just angle. It's just a different mindset. They're beat up people. That just learn to live a life of lies.
4: Yeah.
5: Damn.
2: Wow. Oh, yeah.
5: You're living a life of lies.
6: Quite an indictment there.
7: Yeah.
2: And I'm a snake handler.
5: I noticed that with you early when we started hanging out. I'm like, you deal with these people on a different channel than you deal with us. For instance, you get on the phone with a dealer and you are a different person, man. You go, you are. And then I one time I said, what was that? And you go, that's just a dealer. It's how we talk.
4: It's true.
2: Because I've got to come at them the way they're coming at me. And I got to let them know that I know the game.
5: Yep. When I get a customer, givemethevin.com, and they say little things MMR, Manheim Market Report, or whatever. And you go, are you a dealer? Yeah, why? They get angry right away.
2: Because they don't want to be flushed out. Right. They want the consumer bid. They want a better bid because they want you to give like you're bidding a virgin.
5: Sure.
2: Instead of a tattooed whore. We'll be right back.
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13: The chaos has only just begun.

0: another week in America. Good morning. We're threatening tariffs over Canadian smoke. Half the country's watching soccer final. The other half is pretending they don't care. Politicians are yelling at each other like it's Thanksgiving dinner. Imagine that. And the internet has somehow found three brand new things to be offended about before breakfast. In other words, a perfectly normal week. Let's get caught up. How the hell are y'all? Dambo in New York, you're up. What's up?
1: Hey, how you doing? You were talking about Spanish fans for Rush.
0: Yep.
1: I've seen Rush 10 times. I'll see him in the Garden in a couple of weeks. But if you watch the DVD, Rush in Rio, they've got 120,000 fans, and they're singing every song. They're even singing along to YYZ, which is an instrumental. They're just singing, bop, bop, bop, bop, bop, bop. It's amazing.
0: That makes sense. Thank you for sharing. Joanna in Vermont. Good morning. You're on the air.
2: Good morning.
0: What you got?
2: Okay. I thought you knew. So before you mentioned that Alex Jones was off the air and gone, but he's on Rumble with more followers than he ever had. And they're building this massive, I don't know, $2 million studio over there.
0: Perfect.
3: That's not what you said.
4: Yeah.
3: You were talking about Alex Jones being off.
0: Oh, well, I was talking about my son debating with his son last night.
3: That video is cool. I found
0: Turning
3: it.
0: Point. We'll do that in a minute.
4: Okay.
0: It's still early.
4: Yeah.
0: Teresa in Florida, what you got?
5: Yes, sir.

0: nice to talk with you. It just started raining, thank God, in West Park, Florida, which is near Hollywood, South Florida now. And it's going to rain again. Thank God it's going to rain.
1: Thank you. Thank you, Teresa. What age did you lose your virginity?
2: No, thank you.
0: Oh, wow. I love my governor, and I love Trump.
2: Good.
0: I inherited the South, it's the highest ground in Broward County, but my taxes are paid for.
2: There you go, Teresa. Thank you.
3: She's drinking early.
4: Yeah, because it's raining, Mike.
2: We've got Teresa's sister in here.
3: Oh, she's
4: around. Yeah, it's brought her in from Florida. It's hard to believe.
2: Florida.
4: Yeah, all the way from
3: Florida. Because
2: of the rain? Yeah, because of the rain.
4: Her sister doesn't like rain, so she left immediately. She came here to Texas.
2: Teresa's sister?
5: Oh, this is Tanya here. This woman. Teresa. Teresa's always talking about the weather like God sent the weather just for her.
4: Yeah.
5: You know, I've been living up here in North Carolina for a little while. I don't talk funny like they do, but I talk sense.
2: Yep.
5: You know, if you got some weather come your way and it's bad weather, you know God sent that too. You know, you got to temper your expectation when you talk about meteorological matters, especially on the radio, where somebody hears you say, oh, I love Governor DeSantis. I love Donald Trump. God sent me rain. Praise God. You know, that's quite a mix of topics.
2: Did you? Speaking of mixing the topics, do you ever eat Taco Bell and did you get diarrhea?
5: I thank God for Taco Bell every day. Especially, and this ain't on the menu no more.
4: What?
5: But here's something you can do.
4: What do you do?
5: Go to Taco Bell.
4: Yeah.
5: Be nice.
4: Be nice.
5: I know it's hard.
4: Yeah.
5: But be nice.
4: Okay.
5: And ask if they got
4: what?
5: The Chorizo. Is it used called cheese burrito?
4: Uh-huh. Cheddar cheese burrito?
5: Mm-hmm.
4: Okay.
5: And all it is a big damn tortilla
4: right. With
5: tasty chili and cheese on the inside. Mm-hmm. Then you get some fire sauce. And you pour just enough for one bite. And eat that fire sauce one bite at a time.
4: Right.
5: It's going to take 5 bags of sauce. Nothing but the fire sauce. And don't put none of that verde green on your Cholito.
4: No verde green.
5: Mm-hmm. Okay. Cholito is wonderful. Taco Bell. I thank God for Taco Bell. Also, next time it rains,
4: right.
5: I'm going to thank God for rain in Carolina. Because that ain't for everybody. You're getting too much rain down there and somewhere down there, old Gunsmoke Town. Somewhere.
4: You know.
5: Marshall Dillon, Gunsmoke, Doc, Miss Kitty.
4: Yeah.
5: Boy, it's raining like a mamma jamma down there. Okay. So they're not thanking God for no rain.
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3: Who was this again?
2: Somebody save me. 800-800-RADIO. Yeah. This is the previous caller, Teresa's sister.
3: Sister. Okay.
4: We flew in.
2: Thank you.
3: Yeah, thank you.
2: That was first time in, last time on.
6: Yeah. She was an interesting person.
4: She was.
6: The Cholito. Who knew?
4: She knew all about the Cholito.
3: Can I pull the curtain back? When you threw it to Bobbo, asking to have the sister on, his eyes went, what?
4: Oh, no.
2: You do that impromptu, and some of the best impersonations I've ever seen Bobbo do is when I just throw him a fastball across the countertop here and hit him right in the head with it.
3: I mean, you did.
4: Last week when he did the backward masking, God, that was amazing. That was just so good.
3: Satan,
4: the backward masking of songs. It sounded like the songs.
2: How did you do that?
4: Do one?
3: We have to have Satan on to do
4: it. Of course, you got to have Satan on. My bad.
6: I got to press my Satan button.
2: All right.
7: So, John, we were talking about backward masking.
4: Right. We were talking about music backwards where you've worked the word Satan in.
7: Right.
4: Yeah.
7: Right.
4: Or marijuana.
7: And it's not always just the vocal. You know, for instance, in Stairway to Heaven.
4: Sure.
7: Right, you've got Jimmy Page playing.
4: Jesus.
7: Takes out the acoustic. He's got that two-neck guitar.
2: Yep.
7: Badass. Pardon me, but it is.
2: Mm-hmm.
7: And then Robert Plant in the back, you know, and you play this thing backwards. Yeah, that's not big, that's big, sad, one sandwich, Satan.
4: Right.
7: Yeah, it's all there.
4: Amazing.
2: Did you watch the trials of Metallica when they were pursuing them, saying that they had backward masking in their songs, and it caused that kid to kill, to commit suicide?
7: Yeah, yeah, it's a bit ridiculous.
3: Yes,
7: you know, because Metallica never did that, you know. And I tried and tried to talk to James, but. You know, James is a bit of a prima donna.
3: Oh.
7: He is. So Lars and I got together, and I'm like, you know, he said, man, I want to get some backwards practice, man. That should be awesome. I said, can you sing backwards? He goes, I don't sing at all. He's a fun guy.
4: Clearly.
7: Lars Ulrich. Rock and roll.
4: Rock and roll.
7: But he doesn't sing, but he likes backwards messages. He
4: enjoys it.
7: So I told him, you can just... stop the record.
4: Okay.
7: You know, put your table turn table on neutral and just play it backwards. And he found one. I couldn't believe it. Yeah. This is amazing. You remember the Cars?
4: Well, of course.
7: Not a lot of people listen to Cars anymore, but the Cars, they were awesome in the 80s.
4: Great.
7: A lot of cocaine back then.
4: Well, I'm sure.
7: And if you ever listen to Let's Go,
4: okay.
7: Right?
4: Okay, yeah.
7: That phrase, she doesn't wear her shoes.
4: Right.
7: It's beautiful.
4: That's in there.
7: Lars Ulrich taught me that.
4: Didn't know.
7: Yeah. So there's a lot of art out there you can use a little differently.
4: I guess.
7: Hail me.
4: Hail me.
2: Thank you, Satan. Satan, real quick, who's going to win the World Cup tomorrow?
7: Oh, it's going to be Spain. Yes,
2: did you already rig it?
7: The young Messi.
3: Yamel?
7: Yeah.
2: You already got it straightened out?
7: I've got $80 on it.
2: Thank you, Satan. 800-800-7234. 800-800-7234. 800-800-RADIO. Mark, Greenville, New York. Good morning.
8: Good morning. How's it going?
2: Good. What you got?
8: I just listened to that drunk lady from Florida, and... it reminds me, I used to live in Florida for a couple of years. I was born and raised up here, but moved a little bit. And I guarantee you she was either in the AMVETS, VFW, or American Legion this morning already.
2: Is that just a 24-hour, 24/7 bar?
8: Yeah. Well, it reminds me because I like DeSantis as a governor. I hate my governor in New York, but I work for the state, so...
2: Hang on just a second. Hey, Teresa, real quick. Teresa, real quick, will you take us out to break?
0: Yeah.
2: Say, we'll be right back with more of the John Clay Wolf Show.
0: Sure, sounds good. I got it on the radio right here.
2: Will you say that to our listeners? I'm using you as the announcer. Say, we'll be right back with more of the John Clay Wolf Show.
0: Be right back for the... Yeah. Your name again?
2: Yeah. Satan. All right, be right back.

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1: Kit Kat, Vermont.
2: Listen, I have. There's no music coming. Oh, there you go. You were dead. You know, dead line.
1: We're back.
2: So I was like, I thought it was. Yeah, I see that. Thank God, because I thought I was gone too.
1: What's
2: lost
1: on
2: my hearing?
1: What's on your mind?
2: Nothing. I just, you know, I like calling. I tend to be always in my room, so I find somebody to call. And since I heard about you guys, I know you're busy. I bet with all the cars. I know a lot about them, but I don't drive.
1: Oh, good.
2: But I could.
1: Thank you. That was interesting.
3: That's
1: I think it's time to do a traffic report in New York City.
3: You know what? We should do something.
1: You know who? Have y'all ever heard of Christina Lang? She's a mainstay in New York City. She's been doing traffic up there forever. Tina, are you Tina Lang? Are you in the helicopter right now?
4: I can beat on my chest and make it sound like I am, but no, I'm not right now.
1: Okay. Well, could you give us a quick traffic update?
4: Yeah, you know, because there's a lot of stuff that's going on around New York City. First of all, if you go outside and you're in a car, you can't roll down your windows because the air quality is like 180, which is unsafe. So don't even bother doing that. And if you go anywhere that is playing any of these soccer games on the big screens, they got it at Brooklyn Bridge Park. So like the Brooklyn Bridge, the BQE, they're going to just blow later on today, like around, you know, 12 o'clock. So the game doesn't start till 5, the one today, the third place game.
1: Yes.
4: But then they have another watch party at the American Dream Mall, which is right next to the stadium. So that's another one. New Jersey Turnpike, if you try to go on to Route 3, they're going to be all backed up by like 5 o'clock today. So that'll be a mess. And then tomorrow they have the watch party in Central Park. So you can't even go near New York City tomorrow. You can't even use a train tomorrow into and out of New York City because its only use is for soccer fans. The normal commuters, the 63,000 people that need to take a train, cannot do so tomorrow. So keep that in mind as well. So that's what's going on in New York. Don't roll down your windows and stay away from the Brooklyn Bridge.
1: Will this be worse than the Nets games?
4: You know what? Nets games?
3: Nets.
4: I don't think there's anybody that goes to a Nets game in Brooklyn. That doesn't happen here.
1: Who was the basketball
4: the
1: game?
4: The Knicks.
1: I'm sorry.
4: Right. No, you know, the Knicks games, they allowed you to use the train station, and there were more than 20,000 fans that were going in and out of Madison Square Garden on the trains for the Knicks. Mm-hmm. But no, for soccer, we can't use the trains. Huh. We're not allowed.
1: So, Tina, your husband somehow became a lifer listener of ours years ago.
4: Oh, yeah. He's addicted to you.
1: And he flies around in the helicopter in New York City. And does he work for ESPN?
4: No. He works for ABC.
1: Okay.
4: So he is the Channel 7 is the ABC affiliate in New York. So that's where you can see him every single day in the morning for Eyewitness News. And he knows the city from above like the back of his hand. He's been watching for a long time.
1: How did he find us up there when we were in Texas?
4: I don't know. He's, well, you know what? We're radio freaks. We love radio. And we can't tell you how happy we are that you're on terrestrial radio in New York because I can't stream. Like, I can't even use the second remote for the TV to, like, get Netflix. Like, I can't do that. So I have to go simple. I have to turn on my radio, and that's it. There's no streaming of any sort. So we're really happy you're here.
1: Well,
4: we really, really are.
1: We're happy to be there. So what have you – I don't remember your body of work, but he said you've been doing this in the city for decades. Catch us up. Who are you?
4: Christina Lang is my name. I've been doing traffic in New York for 36 years. So, you know, the old joke, I started when I was 5. Mm-hmm. But for 36 years, and I've done the biggest sports radio station, the biggest top 40 stations. Been doing it a very long time, and I still am. And I'm just one of the OGs and the real lucky ones that still can do it. And I'm an iHeart employee.
1: Do you notice that she still has that in her brain where she didn't mention the other station's names?
3: Sure did.
4: Right? You're not allowed. around anymore.
1: Let's do it. What are the neighbors? I mean, is it really that competitive?
4: You're allowed now. So back in the day, well, you've got WFAN, which is your sports radio station here in New York. And so I was on the Mike and the Mad Dog show, which was the, you know, the start. I was there from the beginning. And then you've got, I was on WPLJ, which had Scott Shannon.
1: Yep.
4: And I was on the Rocky Allen show, Graham, in the afternoon, and he was amazing. He brought numbers. He brought morning radio numbers into the afternoon because, much like you guys, he was just a good old radio show. And it worked. It worked in New York, and it worked in the afternoons. So, I mean, you guys will get respect eventually, but right now, if you go on the Q104 website, you're just like under... and more. It's not like you're listed anywhere. You're just and more.
1: Well, they want to keep me down, right? So they let us in the building, but they want us to be good, and they want to shackle us. I mean, last week I already got my hand slapped about a couple of things I said on Q104. Oh my God, oh my God. I mean, and you know as well as I know, the way to get the listeners over is kick everybody in the balls and let's go, right?
4: Yeah, absolutely, right.
1: Stern did that better than anybody. You've been in radio for a long time. You remember when he took over the airwaves in New York. But golly, how the mighty have fallen. I mean, he is just a rag of himself now.
4: But you know what? It happens when you get old. You don't want to work anymore. It happens.
1: And he's so greedy. He's kept all the money, and he's fired all of his staff, and he's only doing one day a week. Did you see that?
4: I did, because I do know some people that worked for him. Worked, past tense.
1: So they've just gotten blasted?
4: Yeah. But, you know, he's still got his listeners, and it's all about the listeners. So as long as you got it, you know, you got
1: work. But he was a hardcore guy, and now he's just a wanky lib. And
4: I don't know if you can say that, but yeah.
1: Well, we just did.
4: Okay, there you go.
1: Yeah, I'll take all the credit. I am not scared of Howard Stern one bit.
4: Yes. Yeah, so I worked for his program director.
1: I'm in his city now, and I own this bitch. And he needs to just retire and be in Florida and just be an old man and do his thing.
4: Hey, you know what? New York needs you. New York needs a real radio show. And again, we're thrilled.
1: Thank you for calling in, Tina.
4: You got it.
1: Christina Lane, everybody. That was a nice welcome.
5: She's
1: nice
5: awesome.
1: Her husband's name is John DiGiorno. Is that right?
4: Del Giorno, yes.
1: Del Giorno.
4: John Del Giorno, yes.
1: John Del Giorno, and he is flying around in the helicopter.
3: Oh, there he's flying right now. Yeah, where he is.
1: But he can't call in because he said this network will get mad at him.
4: Yeah, yes.
1: Let's all get a bunch of balls and not worry about it. Nah. Hell with it. Thank you, Tina.
3: They would get,
4: you got it.
1: All right.
3: They'd get mad if he called into the show?
1: Oh, yeah.
3: Wow.
5: Jesus. Well?
3: I mean... I thought that was gone. I guess not anymore.
5: No. When I first started on this show.
1: I dare Howard Stern to call in and try to set me straight.
5: Okay. I'm going
1: to
5: shut up now.
1: What were you saying?
5: When I first started on this show, I had a non-compete from CBS Radio. Remember, we had to go back and forth whether I could even join you. And you were on in Houston at the time. You weren't even on in Dallas.
1: Oh, God. Yeah. Hell, Ao is with us, and he was with iHeart, and he's on a non-compete with iHeart, and he was worried about being on the show, and the whole damn network's iHeart. I'm like, dude, it's okay.
5: It's okay.
1: Everybody calm down.
5: We're still on it.
3: But he's clear now, so he can do it. Yeah.
1: Right. We've got Elliot in here, and he's blessed Ao to be on the air, so we're all good. We brought the principal to the studio.
3: I know.
5: Seriously, man, this is huge.
3: We're all on our best behavior.
1: That's the best thing. You go out and get stoned with the principal, and then you get away with
5: everything. You get away with everything.
6: Wow. Okay.
1: 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Will going to Yale guarantee you getting a job?
5: This is a riddle. This is kind of fun. Yeah. How does going to Yale automatically make you a successful candidate for a job? Well, listen to this. Cut 12.
7: How do you explain this four-year gap in your resume? That was when I went to Yale. Impressive. I think you're hired. Thank you. I really need the job.
3: Did he say jail?
5: Yale. I went to Yale. Well, Lord, I need the job.
1: Kit Kat, real quick, what was your message? You had something to say and you didn't say it. You were just rambling.
2: Oh, yeah. Well, I do that. See, that's part of it, I think. Of course.
1: Oh, you can't say that on the radio. Speech impediment, Terrence. Did you hear her cuss? She just used the S word.
2: Oh, what the F? Anyway, I got some news stories.
1: Well, I don't have enough time for some news stories. I just wanted to hit you real quick. We can get to your news stories a little bit later, if you don't mind. How is your day going, Speech Impediment Terrorist? And where are you today?
2: It's going bad. It's going hectic. But I'm Rich Rush, man. I came up to the front desk and asked for who's working or something. He goes, is that your underwear? You know, the colored underwear, you can get away walking around with. It's colored, you know. There's a dog one.
6: Exactly.
2: But anyway, yeah, exactly. So, but the toxic air, hold up, toxic air from the Canadian fires and gun Pittsburgh and New York and Chicago, all those places up north, it's all terrible because of that toxic air, and they're going to have to call off the World Canadian.
1: Canadian. That thought. 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We'll be right back. 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
1: 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Good morning. You're on the air.
2: Morning, John.
1: What you got? What you got?
2: 2020 Porsche 911 Carrera S.
1: Is that a two or a four?
2: A two.
1: Okay. How many miles?
2: 15,000.
1: That's pretty good. What color?
2: It's silver with the blue leather.
1: Stickermatic.
2: Auto.
1: Average rough or clean?
2: Oh, it's clean.
1: It's a coupe, not a cab?
2: Correct.
1: Okay. That body style actually is not that desirable. It's just, it's fine, but it's not, oh my God. So it's a 26-year-old Porsche with no miles on it. Loser blue. But it's clean.
2: No, loser. It leather's blue.
1: Oh, what color's the outside?
2: Silver.
1: Okay, silver blue. It's an S. Does 35 grand buy it?
2: A 2020 Porsche 911? Come on now.
1: I mean, it's just that body style didn't oversell. Yeah. What's it take to buy? All right. 130 on a 2020?
2: Yes.
1: Oh, I'm sorry. I'm sorry. You in the weird accent. I was thinking you were saying 2000. No. You're right. I'm wrong. I'm completely screwed up.
3: It's early for you, John.
1: Yeah. So it's a C2S. 2020, not 2000. That's why I was like, man, that 2000 body style sucks. Yeah, we got a different car here. Sorry about that, man. That's my fault. I need some more coffee.
3: Yeah.
1: 130 on 15,000 miles. Do you remember what the MSRP is by any chance?
2: Like 135-ish.
1: That's all the money? I mean, I'm basically giving a sticker for a 3-year-old car with 15,000 miles on it.
2: Right. That's what I paid for it, though.
1: What's it take to buy it?
2: 130.
1: 125.
2: 129.
1: 126.
2: 128.
3: Here we go.
1: Let's just meet in the middle and do the 127 and a half and just call it friends. Let me get you paid.
2: Where do I take it?
1: We have an office in North Philadelphia. Charlie, where's our office?
3: Fort Washington.
1: Fort Washington, yep. Philadelphia. Just load it up right now into GiveMeTheVIN.com. 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Obviously, it has a clean Carfax. If it doesn't, that won't work. But you said it's perfect, so I'm sure it is. GiveMeTheVIN.com. Say, John just bought my car for $127.5 on the radio. 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And the answer is yes, you can get paid today, like already. Just load it up. They'll process it real quick. 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Fair?
2: Sounds like a deal.
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0: gets down off the Stairmaster in her little yoga pants and looks at all the mess they left from where they were working on that dude and pulled a raw egg out of I don't know where. And she puts... She took that raw egg out of her yoga pants and started rubbing it all up and down that treadmill and saying shit in Spanish real softly. And now I gotta find a new Planet Fitness.
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2: That's comedian Jerry Wayne Longmire, and he will be calling into the show in a little bit. He's promoting his show next Saturday? Is it next Saturday or next Friday?
3: Friday night.
2: In Walnut Springs, Texas, tiny little town in the Texas Hill Country, an hour south of Fort Worth. And that's a whole story we'll get into later. But you guys that are new to the show, we're out in the studio is in Walnut Springs, Texas, right? So, and you ever seen Blazing Saddles?
3: Mm-hmm. Sure.
2: That's about what the town looks like.
3: Absolutely.
2: And it was so kind of empty when we got here, and we started renovating it and revitalizing it. And we've got a honky-tonk in there with a great restaurant called Walnut Springs Roadhouse. Yep. We've got the W6 Steakhouse. We've got the Bosky Cantina across the street. My buddy Louie is putting in Lucky 7 motorcycles. 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We've got the GMTV garage right there. So we got this little thing, and we've got these silos that you can rent to stay the night, and we have events out here. We had a car show out here last October, and I think there were 6,000 people that showed up.
3: Huge.
2: Richard Rollins, so Chip Foose, myself, Dennis Collins, and we're going to do that again in November. We've got a bike rally coming. Like, we want to turn this town into Sturgis, Texas, basically.
3: Yeah.
2: And we have a big bike rally coming in October. If you go to walnutspringsrally.com, you can see about that and see where to get rooms reserved. I would do that now. If you go to the big bike rallies, this is going to be a big one. This is our third one out here, and this is one's going to be the big one.
4: That's one of the most impressive things I think I've seen you do, man. And there have been plenty, but getting you and those three guys on a stage together at the same time,
3: that was cool.
4: In the middle of a big rally,
2: that
4: was pretty cool.
2: That was fun.
4: The three wise men.
2: I agree.
4: Live.
2: That was like that day and that moment, looking out into that crowd and realizing how many people were outside. I was like, wow, it actually happened.
3: It happened.
2: Right? And Rollins comes in and he's like, dude, have you been outside? I'm like, no, I've been on the radio all morning. He said, it looks like Woodstock out there.
3: It was amazing.
2: That was fun. We're going to do that again in October, at the end of October, for the bike rally. And then we'll do, I think November 4th or something is the car show. And it's right there at Walnut Springs Rally. But anyway, Jerry Wayne's playing here next week. 800-800-7234, 800-800-RADIO. Florida news, J.D. Ryan.
5: And now, from North America's own land down under, it's time for Sunshine State News with your certified lifeguard, J.D. Ryan.
3: Don't you hate when your cat rats you out? What? Deputies in Leesburg were searching for a suspect who had fled an attempted burglary, but she had her cat with her. Okay, seriously, for whatever reason, she decided to take her cat with her on this particular burglary call. Here we have the victim of the burglary describing the burglar, and then the canine unit kind of comes in to take a bite at a crime. Cut number 6.
6: He got my window, and I'm like, she's breaking in, and I came outside.
7: Yeah, that's forced entry on that.
8: So what is she wearing? Give me that.
6: She's wearing a short black dress with a skinny spaghetti strap.
8: Okay.
6: She's carrying a black backpack and a little cat in a bag.
8: The handle, like, it's broken off like that? That wasn't like that?
6: She did all that.
8: There's a cat in here?
9: Just tell us, can I come out or else my dog will find you and bite you? Come out of that room now, you're going to get dog bit.
8: You got that one. Leave it.
3: Good boy.
4: Wow.
3: The video's at jcwshow.com if you want to check it out. It's great. Yeah, the dogs come in and they say, good boy. It was a good boy. Cats, again, dogs can be your best friend, but cats, not so much.
2: Yeah,
3: that's 6.2.
10: Suffering. Fuck a sash.
3: Right?
11: But that's what that cat thought. She thought that dog.
10: Suffering. Fuck a sash.
3: You never want to hear, come out or the dog will bite you.
4: They will narc you out. Cats will cause calamity. Oh. They don't really mean it. They're just... And just walk around trying to be cool, yeah. You know. Cats have a definite McConaughey style,
3: yeah,
4: about it.
3: Right? Yeah. Just kind of.
4: Hey, man, I wasn't trying to bring cops over with me or anything, but I noticed, you know, they had looked like a dog. You might want to keep your eye out for that. Oh, here they are.
3: Yeah, they are right there.
4: Well, they're already here.
2: Hey, I've got a guy on line 12. It says Tracy Morgan. Huh? Is calling to talk to some white people.
4: Ooh, that sounds fun.
2: That sounds like the real Tracy Morgan.
3: Sounds like something he'd say.
2: Good morning, sir. You're on the air.
7: Hey, what's happening, white people?
2: Hey, Tracy. What's up? Where are you calling in from?
7: I'm calling from New York City, the home of the world champion NBA New York Knicks.
2: Did you catch us on the radio this morning?
7: Yeah, I've been listening for 2.5 hours. Your music sucks.
2: Hey, you were telling me a story one time, like, about sex parties.
7: Mm-hmm.
2: And you did, like, was it what'd you call it, an orgy party or something?
7: I like to throw parties. It's so easy, you can do it in your underwear.
12: Sell us your car.
4: Yeah.
12: GiveMeTheVIN.com. Oh. So easy, you can do it in your underwear.
2: So tell me, you know.
7: It's so easy, I do it in less than my underwear.
2: I mean, I'm a simple married white guy, but we all, you know, mm-hmm. We always imagine about a sex party. So lay the scene of a sex party.
7: You know you having a good party when all you see is buttholes and toes.
2: Wow.
4: Okay. That's quite a visual.
2: So,
3: thanks, Tracy.
2: Yeah.
13: Can't do that.
3: Can't do that.
13: No.
2: Can't do that. So, Tracy, do you have any, what's your schedule look like? Are you on tour right now? Are you chilling?
7: Yeah, I'm on tour, but I want to call in to put in a music request.
2: Okay, what
7: you ain't played no Lionel Rich. You ain't played no Lionel Richie. You ain't played no Diana Ross. You ain't played no Bell, no Biv, or no DeVoe.
2: What is your favorite Lionel Richie song?
7: Hello? Is it me you're looking for? Because I wonder where you are. And I wonder what you do. And I want to tell you so bad, bitch, I love you.
13: Version of that.
2: That is a pretty good version of that. Who you got on the soccer game tomorrow, Tracy Morgan?
7: I only care about the Knicks. When the Knicks play, that's where I have my fun. Did you hear about me getting in trouble? I threw up on the court. Did you know that?
2: I did not.
7: It made the news a year ago. I got nauseous. I threw up on the court. But you know what happened? The Knicks won. They won that game. So going to the championship, I had to take a doo-doo on the court. Make them win it all.
2: What? Tracy Morgan, everybody.
4: Wow.
2: You still got
4: job.
2: It. You yeah. still got it. You still wow. got it.
4: Somebody's got to do it.
13: Oh, my God.
2: So, all right, good talking to you.
13: Oh, my God.
3: God, dude.
2: I wasn't expecting that phone call.
13: No. Nope. And the delay is already used up for the show now.
4: Oh.
2: You dumped that too?
13: No, that part was okay, but the other party part was a little bit too risky.
2: Did there. You dump both parts of the party part or one part?
13: One part yeah. in particular.
2: The
13: yeah.
2: toe in the...
13: Yeah, that one. Yeah. You can't do that.
2: If you want to hear the unedited version, you just go to jcwshow.com. That's where the video live stream is, and we don't have to dump that for FCC regs. Actually, I accidentally dropped an F-bomb a minute ago, and that got dumped.
3: You did?
2: Yeah. I did, is what Turley told me. I didn't yes. realize I did.
13: Oh, yeah.
3: That does happen. I said something once. I didn't even know I said it.
2: You were talking about Hillary Clinton.
3: Yes, I was.
2: See you next Tuesday is what you call it.
3: Kind of, sort of, yes.
2: And wow. Do you not like Hillary Clinton?
3: It came out so naturally, nobody in the studio even caught it. And our listener calls up and goes, did y'all hear what JD just said? I'm like, no way I said that. And then the guy goes in the office, listens to the tape, and he comes back to the window and goes, he said it.
2: We'll be right back, and we're going to say that and more when we join the John Clay Wolf Show in about 3 minutes after this song. 800-800-7234, 800-800-RADIO is the call-in number. Q104, New York City, WMGK, Philadelphia, Big 100, D.C. 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
3: Wow.

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5: New York City. 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
4: Get a rope.
5: Mark in Ohio, you've got an 86 911 Carrera. Is it a turbo? Is it a SC?
6: No, Carrera is Carrera. There's no SC.
5: Yeah, there is. An 86er is.

0: No.
1: Yep.
0: No, it's not an SC. It's just a straight up Carrera.
1: Okay, and it's a convertible? It's a cab?
0: Yes. Yeah.
1: Has the motor been repackaged because those things are bad about leaking?
0: No, there's still leaks at all. It's been gone through prior to me owning it. I know there was some motor work done on it, transmission work, clutch.
1: How long have you had it?
0: Steering rack, you know, struts.
1: How long have you had it?
0: I've had it for almost a year.
1: Gotcha. Well, it says you want $65,000 for it. I sold one with 37,000 miles for $63,000 last June. That was an 85.
0: I wish I'd known.
1: But it's the same car.
0: Yeah. Now, this one also has the turbo tail on it.
1: That's good.
0: Paint's fantastic. Yeah, I mean, it's not a concourse car, but it's immaculate.
1: How many miles are on it?
0: 145 on the body.
1: It's just too high.
0: I'm not quite sure
1: it's just too high. It's just
0: the motor was redone.
1: It's just too high. Where'd you buy it?
0: Bring a trailer.
1: Okay, what'd you pay Bring a Trailer?
0: A lot less than 65. But I put a lot of work into it.
1: I got you. Well, the listing's public. I can see. What did it bring?
0: 50.
1: Okay. Yeah. See a bit about
0: that. Yeah, I mean, I'm looking at, you know, maybe seeing what it's worth, if it's worth selling it. You know, I've had other high-end sports cars. You know, the price was right, so they sold.
1: I got you. Okay. We buy and sell on Bring a Trailer quite a bit at GiveMeTheVIN.com. But, yeah, that car, I mean, so if I get it for, if I had it for 50, how am I supposed to make money with it?
0: Yeah. I mean, I hear you, man. I hear you. I know you guys are in business.
1: What do you do for a living?
0: Business. It's a hobby. Right now, I'm retired. Military.
1: How did you, so you made your money? I mean, you made your living being working for the military?
0: I make my money through
1: hustling car dealers for high mileage Porsches. How you make your money? 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
2: Some more Florida news if you'd like.
1: All right.
2: Do we need the opener?
3: No,
2: again?
3: No. You can just go right into it. Yeah.
2: Florida man had a plan to beat the court-ordered drug test. You know how that went. Kind of went off the rails for him. 52-year-old James Shepard showed up at the Flagler County Sheriff's Office to give a urine sample. Part of his deal, right?
1: Mm-hmm.
2: He showed up. Unfortunately, he drove with a suspended license when he got there, which, of course, violates his probation. And then he had a much bigger problem in his pants.
3: Uh-oh.
2: Yeah, he actually went there with a fake urine device hooked up to a heating pad, and all complete with a fake boy part.
1: So when we were in, is there audio?
2: Yeah, we have audio. He attempted to ditch the fake boy part in the back of a police cruiser, but of course the back of the police cruiser has video. Cut number 7.
4: What is this?
5: I don't know what that is.
4: James, I have you on video pulling out a pee bag and a dildo out of your pants. Okay, I'm not stupid. I clean this car every day. I'm responsible for what is in this car. I would know if there's a pee bag and a dildo in my car.
3: Oh my gosh!
2: God, I know. He just like
1: so. 1992, SMU locker room. I played football there.
2: Yes.
1: They're drug testing us all for steroids.
2: Sure.
3: Oh.
2: Makes sense.
1: I'm not going to use any names.
2: That's a good idea.
1: But two people had pee bags on their leg. So it's warm.
2: Yeah.
1: You go into the deal.
2: It's clean.
1: And you put the pee in the cup.
2: Yep.
1: And you try to get somebody that doesn't do steroids.
2: Get your girlfriend, get somebody.
1: Not a girlfriend, because they're checking. They know male versus not male.
2: Really?
1: Yeah.
2: I didn't know that.
1: I even think they know black and white.
2: All right. Leave that alone.
1: But it was a real thing.
2: Yeah.
1: And
2: did they get away? Did they pull it off?
1: Yeah, they didn't pull it off. They pulled it out.
2: Yeah, I got you.
3: Well, yeah, they would go into a stall so they couldn't see.
2: Okay, they weren't watching the process.
3: Yeah.
2: Oh, okay.
3: Yeah. This is not a new... I don't know what the new technology is. Apparently, this guy didn't.
6: It's the Whizinator.
3: Yeah, it's what it is. It's called.
6: We have a censored photo of it, and it's a whole kit. It comes with like a little hand warmer type heater thing, powdered urine that you mix up that's like synthetic.
3: Oh, there it is at jcwshow.com. You can see it.
1: The Wizinator Golden Shower.
6: Yeah, it's a real deal. That thing has been around for 30 years, John. I used to see this when the internet was brand new to me, okay? And it was illegal in a lot of places. And that company has paid a lot of fines and a lot of like business expenses to keep themselves out of prison. And so now they sell it as a novelty.
2: Sure.
1: That's just a lot. Have you ever been back when you did smoke some grass? Has anybody ever drug tested you for grass back when they used to do that?
6: Yeah, I used to get it all the time.
1: How did you pass?
6: Sure gel.
1: What's sure gel?
6: Sure gel is in the grocery aisle. I think it's over close to the Jell-O, right, JD?
2: Yes, it is.
6: The stuff you make gelatin out of. You make your home preserves and things.
2: Make gelatin out of, yeah.
6: It's chock full of pectin, which is like kind of almost like a vitamin C derivative.
2: And we do not recommend this.
6: It'll mask anything. And it gets thick. What you do is you mix it in a deal of warm water, and you drink that, the whole thing. And it's not disgusting. It actually tastes kind of citrusy.
2: Citrus. Right?
6: And then you don't touch any fruit juices or caffeine or anything that will make it, you know, separate itself from the liquid in your stomach.
2: All right.
6: And you drink as much water as you want to. And after 90 minutes, your bladder has turned into a bowl full of jelly.
2: I don't believe any of
6: this. And nothing passes but pure, clean water with creatine at the proper temperature.
3: He's not lying about it, because in the late 90s, I had to pass a drug test. And so the way I did it was I had a full gallon of this tea. I can't remember the name of it, but I had to drink this full gallon of tea.
2: Okay.
3: Drank it down and then took the test. Passed. No problem.
2: Wow.
3: But you have to drink this whole gallon of it. Oh, yeah.
6: Yeah. Head shop juice.
3: Yeah. Yes. Yep.
1: Y'all know.
3: Stop. Yeah. It's real.
1: Stop. Head shop.
6: It's called juice. Gold 2000 or something.
3: Yeah.
6: That was the precursor to the Wizinator.
2: Or maybe it just don't do drugs.
3: Well, yeah, that's one way of doing it.
2: Right.
1: Yeah. So weed is legal in so many states now. When you're if you're in Texas and you're from California, you're used to smoking weed, do they drug test you for weed? We'll find out when we get back. My name's John Clay Wolf. We've got to flip to the top of the hour. We're going to add a bunch of many more stations right now. You can watch us. I think New York City, we're losing you right now. So you can go to jcwshow.com and you can stream from there. We've got how many more hours left? Lots.
3: A lot.
1: lot left. We'll be right back. Remember, you can stream us if you lose us in these different time zones because we're live. JCW Show. John Claywolf, jcwshow.com. Be right back.

0: Tracy Morgan called in earlier. He wanted to hear a song from a black person. So we selected 37 of them that all sing at once, named Earth, Wind, and Fire.
1: Yes.
0: This is going out to you, Tracy Morgan. 800-800-7234-800-800-RADIO. My son, Maddox, who's been on the show several times, he's a smart little dude. He's only 19. And he's a debater.
1: Yes.
0: And he's in a debate club over at King's College in London. He goes to King's College in London. And I've noticed that he's dressing a little more British.
2: Is he?
0: Yeah, he's wearing jackets often.
1: A lot of tweeds.
2: So short pants, you know, show the ankles.
0: I didn't notice that. Lots of blazers.
1: Okay.
0: And wait, did they have a picture of this? Does Kyle have a picture of this, AO?
2: I don't. So, yeah, it doesn't have video. We have audio, though, of it.
0: Okay, that's too bad. I've got this. Kyle, I'm going to send this to you right now if you can jam it in there real quick. Cuban to the stream at jcwshow.com. He went on the Alex Stein program. Alex is part of the Turning Point Network, the Charlie Kirk thing.
3: Real America's Voice.
0: Real America's Voice. And he went on that show last night. And this is his first time to do anything like that. And Maddox is pretty square, but he's pretty spicy.
3: Where was he?
0: In Dallas, some studio.
3: Okay, some studio.
0: Yeah, he's home for the summer.
3: Got it.
0: And Alex set him up against, what's his name's son?
3: Alex Jones.
0: Alex Jones's son, who is a professional podcaster. That kid is already, I think he's about 3 years older. I think that guy's about 23. Okay. Alex Jones's son.
3: Got it.
0: And I was surprised when I turned it on and I saw that, so he put him in the ring with Conor McGregor, basically.
1: Yeah.
0: Right out of the gate. And my son is a liberal wannabe, is what I call him.
2: Oh, boy.
0: He's got some Texan in him, and he's really a centrist, but he's trying to be, I don't know. I mean, whatever. Let them be who they are. Mm-hmm. But here's some cuts from this debate last night that was on their channel.
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0: show. 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It's called the John Clay Wolf Show. 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Next.
4: His dad told me, you know, my son, he goes to school in London, and I've noticed that he is a little liberal, and I would like for you to have a conversation with him, Alex. What are some of your political viewpoints, Maddox?
5: Some of my political viewpoints?
4: Yeah. Do you like abortion?
5: Yeah.
4: Shut up.
5: Wow.
4: You like abortion?
5: No bueno, muy mal.
4: You think it's okay for a baby to get murdered?
5: Well, no, it's not a baby until a certain point.
4: You gotta be kidding. You gotta be kidding me right now.
5: Hold on.
4: Why doesn't the baby get to choose if it wants to live or not?
5: Well, it's because the baby doesn't have
4: a soul?
5: Yeah. The baby doesn't have the level of sentience required to justify that kind of choice.
4: You got to be kidding me.
5: Well, what?
0: So that's not a liberal viewpoint.
3: Kind of is.
5: Yeah.
0: Oh, okay. Go ahead.
5: Yeah.
4: It has a heart.
5: Wait.
4: It has a heart.
5: Not necessarily. How is a heart in any way, shape, or form the deciding factor on like what gives somebody a right to life?
4: You got to be kidding me.
5: What do you mean you got to be kidding
4: me? You seem like such a smart young man. You go to the 31st best university in the world, and you don't understand that there's a little life in there, and that if they have a heart that they're starting to form.
6: The most of the time people have an abortion is they just don't want to pay for the baby.
7: Here's the thing. Just look at it from a metaphysical perspective. You're eliminating something that is binding you to some potential future, and out of that you get more time. How is that not a deal with the devil?
6: I understand that your liberal position is that abortion is okay, but will you admit that it is a murder of a baby?
5: No.
2: Oh.
0: What else you got?
2: That's the full clip right there. That's okay. Just the taste of it, yeah.
8: He's pretty rational, old Maddox, man.
0: Is that the only clip he sent you?
2: Yeah. That's pretty harsh, though, right there. I mean, that's to have him come out with that.
0: I told you to jump to the end of it. There was some different stuff at the end of it. But anyway, what?
2: Well, just to have him throw him in there in that topic?
0: Yep.
2: That's a very polarizing topic.
3: Oh, my God.
1: Yeah. No, they went straight for blood.
2: Yeah.
8: Of course.
1: Yeah.
0: This went on for
1: an
0: hour.
1: He handled himself well.
3: I have a whole hour if you want me to post it.
0: Yeah, you can post it.
3: Okay,
0: go to JCW show and post it.
2: So have you talked to him after this?
0: Yeah. I mean, that was the roughest part of the whole deal. Mm-hmm. And the rest of it got, he definitely won a few rounds. Yep.
2: Well, I don't think there's a winner in abortion topic anyway.
0: No.
3: There's not.
0: But that was the one that was the cringiest.
2: Did he know he was going to come on there before? Or did you?
0: Well, he knew he was going to come on, no, but he didn't know what he was doing.
2: I'm talking about. Did you just throw this to him? It's like, hey, guess what? You're going to come on to Alex Stein's show.
0: No, we talked about it a while back, and I put him together in a group chat. I said you'd like this kid because he's got that Charlie Kirk thing in him, and he's young. And Alex talked to him a little bit and said he kind of brought him on just because he's my kid. I said it'll be fine because he knew that I have a decent opinion of fine. And then they went through this whole thing, and he called me last night. He said, that kid is awesome. I'm going to start using him, this and that. I want him back. This was one of the best shows we ever had, blah, blah, blah, blah.
1: That's great.
0: That was the low point of the show, actually, what we just clipped.
1: He stuck to his ground. You got to admire that.
0: Victor Sandoval, Mission Hills, California. Good morning. You're on the air.
9: What's up, man? I just heard your story about the Wizardator, and I wanted to share a story.
0: Okay.
9: So I had one of them a long time ago, and sometimes people want to watch UP or whatever. I had to do it for like a drug test. I ended up, one of my friends had to do the same thing.
0: Yeah.
9: And he took the thing and used it. I didn't ask for it back, but like Pre-K said, that thing got passed. That Wizardator got passed around.
0: like an old hooer. Thank you, Vic. 800-800-723-4800-800-RADIO. Brian in Sarasota, Florida. Good morning. You're on the air.
10: Hey, good morning. How are you?
0: Good. What you got?
10: Well, so I was just flipping through the live on YouTube, and I was listening to you have a conversation with a gentleman. It seemed like a big sale on a vehicle. And I said, this is the perfect guy to talk to because it seems like you know exactly what you're talking about when it comes to vehicles.
0: Okay.
10: And I was just telling your call screener that I'm a struggling entrepreneur. I created a website, and the website is a comparison website that takes factors that people think are most important and spits out an answer as to, you know, what their favorite vehicle is, who the best basketball player is, what's the best movie to watch? Like it's a decision making tool, but specifically on the car piece, I'm curious from an expert's perspective, what types of things are most important? Like, what are you looking for?
0: Toyota.
10: Right. So, and that's what I'm seeing with my algorithm is a lot of Toyota when it comes to consistency, but the factors. So
0: I buy like Toyotas for myself and for my kids, and I have more cars than anybody you'll ever probably meet. I think we have 2,200 cars in inventory right now. GiveMeTheVIN.com sells about 5 to 7, sometimes 800 cars a week in our wholesale distributorship. And there's a reason that I drive a Toyota, and there's a reason I buy Toyotas for my kids. They hold their value the best. They break down the least, and the body styles don't get old and agey looking. And that's why the Toyota dealers make the most money. Like if you own a Toyota store, you would have to have something really wrong with you. Have you ever seen a Toyota store go bankrupt?
10: No.
0: There was one called Lexus of Inglewood, the only Lexus store in the history of man that has ever filed for bankruptcy. And it was because of corruption.
3: Wow. Oh.
0: It was just because of corruption.
3: Yeah. You can run anything out of business.
0: Yeah.
3: I saw a liquor store go out of business once. how do you do that?
0: But, I'm not trying to be, cute, but it's just really that simple. It's just that simple. So I hope that helps.
10: So, it does. So it holds the value the most. And you described like the aesthetic value, like it's not going to get old, like in 15 years, it's still going to look good. It's still going to look modern.
0: Yep. It's just the easiest, best monetarily way to go. And then like when I'm bidding a Toyota Tacoma with 150,000 miles on it, the return value on that is like a Dodge truck with 80,000 miles on it because the market knows that car, that truck has more life in it than a domestic truck. Therefore, it brings more money on the used market. And it's just that simple. Yeah. Simple. Thank you, man. Coming up next, we're going to do Dial a Deal where y'all call in with your cars and I'll bid them on the air for America's Best Car Buyer. 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
1: Now, this is a different kind of call. Richard in Florida, you've got a 69 Firebird where?
2: I got it in Puerto Rico. I had brought it there to restore it. I was supposed to be retired, but I had a life event happen, and that wasn't able to happen, so I have it there, and I still can't restore it.
1: Well, those Puerto Ricans will do it cheaper than us Yankees. So, are you just...
2: Well, I was just looking to possibly, you know, I have a farm there that was destroyed by Hurricane Maria, and I would pretty much be willing to give you the car if you'd be willing to give me some type of donation, because I know it costs you money to get it back home and taxes and all that.
1: What would it cost to get it back over here?
2: I think probably $2,000 would be my guess to get it back there.
1: What kind of shape is it in?
2: It needs a little bit of body work, but the engine itself, the 400 big block, is still running well. You know, transmission, radiators, all that. For some reason, it used to be three on the tree, and somebody put an automatic in it.
1: Do this. Do you have photos of it?
2: Yeah, I do have a few photos of it.
1: Load photos into GiveMeTheVin.com.
2: Okay.
1: And explain our conversation on the radio and what you're proposing. Let me take a look at it and see if it's worth dragging back over here.
2: Sure.
1: GiveMeTheVin.com. 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Brendan, Indiana, good morning. What city in Indiana?
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1: Leather or cloth?
3: Cloth.
1: Okay. V8, I'm assuming. I think they were all V8s back then, 20 years ago. So do you know if it's a SR5 or the WT, which is like the work truck?
3: It's a SR5.
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1: 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Is it a four-door?
4: Yes, sir.
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4: Okay, I had no idea. 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

0: Barry, can you hear me?
1: Hey, Ken.
2: How you doing?
1: Good.
2: How are you, Ken? Guys?
1: His wife just had a baby.
3: Oh, the baby!
2: Yeah.
3: You got a picture?
2: Boom. There you go.
3: Oh, beautiful.
2: Huh? My greatest treasure.
1: Hey. Hey, you know, she looks a little Asian.
2: What does that mean?
1: She has a little Asian look about her.
2: It's a strange thing to say, Larry.
1: Why? What's the big deal?
2: What are you getting at, is all I'm asking. Because most people would just say first, she's beautiful.
1: I'm saying that, you know, she just has a slight Asian look to her.
2: I feel like you're maybe saying something's off about her.
1: I'm not saying something's on about it. It's good. It's a good thing.
2: Uh-huh.
1: That's a compliment.
2: How so?
1: She's exotic. I wish I looked a little Asian.
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0: That's so funny.
5: Dude, Curb Your Enthusiasm is so damn good.
6: It's so good.
5: It's so good.
0: I'm finding myself doing dumb things like that, too. Being the a-hole.
5: Mm-hmm.
0: Had somebody at work come in with her daughter, the office, and
5: yeah,
0: she's like, oh, doesn't she know? She's pregnant. You know, look, didn't she look beautiful?
5: Glowing.
0: Glowing. I'm like, yeah, she looks pregnant.
5: Good mic. Did you really?
0: Yeah,
6: oh
0: I
6: my
0: mean,
6: God, dude, never,
0: what am I supposed to say?
6: Never. See, just say, no, just say she looks beautiful.
0: But that's not.
5: How old was her daughter?
0: Mid 20s.
5: Okay. And what did the daughter, what was her reaction? Or was it a photo?
0: She goes, well, yeah, my ankles are swollen. She started feeling really bad. And I was like, I mean, you're pregnant.
6: Never say that.
0: That's what happens, you know? That's part of it.
6: That's what happens.
0: My wife was not happy with me when I told her about that. She's, you're supposed to say she's glowing and stuff.
6: Beautiful, glowing.
0: So if somebody walked up, that's what you'd say?
5: I've definitely been the guy that have said, you're pregnant. Wow.
0: Yeah, what do you...
5: And no. And they're not.
0: Oh,
6: God, John. Yeah. Never guess. Wow. Never.
5: That's a bad one. No, you don't
6: guess that. Real bad one.
5: And you don't guess people's age.
0: Yeah.
5: Supercar Blondie.
6: Yeah, even if they ask you to guess, you don't.
5: Yeah.
6: Hey, well, how old do I look? You don't want that.
5: I said, you're about my age, like 50. And she's like, I'm 38. Jerry Wayne Longmire, good morning. The comedian, funny man, the car cutter, the Hot Wheels guru. Are you there?
7: Yes, sir. Can you?
5: Nope. I started to hear you, then it went away. That's too bad. You sounded perfect, and then it just went away.
7: Okay, I'm back. Okay. I think I got it fixed.
5: Okay. So you're rich and famous now. How does it feel to be rich and famous? He finally hit. He hit good.
7: Man, the rich ain't showed up yet.
5: Yeah.
7: I'm sitting out here in an unair-conditioned garage at Saturday morning, 9 o'clock in the morning. That doesn't feel like something a rich guy would do.
5: What? You've been on tour, man, like heavy duty.
7: Yeah, it's crazy, man. We're doing... the whole thing, when we started this thing about a month ago, we're doing 62 cities before the end of the year. I'm going there. I'm following the World of Outlaws to the World Finals in Charlotte and hitting just about every city I can squeeze myself into. My agent sent me to Maine in December.
5: That's wow. Close.
7: So I think he doesn't like me.
5: So Shane Gillis just broke a world record for a stand-up comedian audience. Did you see this?
7: I did not.
5: 76,000 people in a stadium.
7: Oh, my.
5: I mean, he's okay. Dude. He's funny, but he ain't that damn funny.
7: I think he's pretty funny. I just don't understand. I've done a show for like 5,000 people.
5: Right.
7: And it's real hard for stand-up comedy to work for 5,000 people.
5: Right.
7: But I can't imagine how it works for 76,000 people. How many people do you have relaying what you're saying?
5: And
7: you know,
5: you're in this. I mean, you've been in it for a little while now, but this lift that you're catching, you're in the perfect space, because I was talking to a music producer the other day, and he was telling me that stand-up comedy, big stand-up comedy is outselling big music in many areas. So like, not to compare to Taylor Swift, but the big concerts, this big concert for comedy is not, it's happening. I mean, I saw Joe Rogan sell out Dickies in Fort Worth, 16,000 people, two nights in a row. The great big comedy shows, these guys are getting paid now, like pretty heavy duty. I mean, they always have been, but anyway, I'm excited for you. Now, I don't think you're going to make that much money next weekend in Walnut Springs, Texas, at the Walnut Springs Roadhouse.
7: I'm so excited to come, though, man. I've missed you guys. I hadn't got to hang out with you in a while, and I'm real curious what kind of cars I'm going to be sleeping around.
5: You'll love what's in the shop right now. Love. Now, I do have
7: to. Last time I was there, you had Paul Newman's Ferrari, so it's kind of hard to top that.
5: Yeah, you know? there's some pretty cool stuff. Did you happen to watch the video we put out on our YouTube channel last weekend with the guy in Arkansas? Because you'll really like it.
7: Is that the dude that.
5: I know what I got?
7: Yeah.
5: Okay.
7: God, he was a mess.
5: That one blasted off. I mean, it's like 500,000 views already. I mean, do we have some cuts from that dude?
8: Well, I know I got $3.5 million sitting in these cars. Crank up and drive to Barrett.
5: So, like, these cars have been sitting there for 20 and 30 years, and he's like, oh, all you got to do is crank it up and drive to Barrett.
8: Crank up and drive to Barrett.
5: So
7: was killing me. Well, at first he told you he didn't know anything about him, but then I definitely know I got $3 million out there.
8: Right. Well, I know I got $3.5 million sitting in these cars.
5: Yeah, no, you don't. And we wound up buying, like, 18 of them. But what was funny is that video took off so hard. We have a location in Little Rock, Arkansas. And people that were watching the video knew they figured out we had a location there, and they were going to it to see the cars because they assumed that they were sitting there. And there were like five people there looking at them, and the dude walked in to get a check because he sold us three batches of cars. And the dude walked in to get a check at our office, and the people that were there were like, starstruck. We've made this guy famous.
0: You're kidding me.
5: No, Abdullah called me, and he said, you won't believe this. They were like, one of them wanted his autograph.
9: Wow.
5: Yeah. Isn't that funny? But the commenters and everybody on the comments are like, John, you were so patient. You were so patient. I mean, my God, you're so patient. I remember when this was going on, I would just sit back and let this happen because I'm like, this guy is weaving internet gold right now. I mean, and I was like, I'm just going to let this go. And the commenters are going to take care of this. And I was telling my guy, Mike, that bought the cars after I left. I said, you need to get these cars wrapped up and get this all done because this video is going out in 2 weeks. And the commenters are going to rip his ass so hard that he's going to be mad at us. And it's not our fault, but that's what's going to happen. And he's like, you know what? He's like, well, I'm going to do this. I said, I'm telling you. I told Mike again. I said, you need to get your business done with Jeremy before this video comes out because there's nothing that we did. But the commenters are just going to eat him alive. And it was that's what happened. Hey, did you see? So Jerry has his shtick. Kyle, will you throw that up? We're on the phone with Jerry Wayne Longmire. Kyle, will you throw that image up that I sent you a minute ago? And I sent it to you, Jerry, too. So the streamers at jcwshow.com can see it. This Jeep. Do you have a picture of
7: What is that? Like a Jeep, a 52 Willys
5: Jeepster or something?
7: That's a Willys.
5: So
7: that looks like a Willys Overland.
5: I bought this from Josh Paris at Gas Monkey Garage, and if you ever watched Fired Up Garage, they built this rig in Fired Up Garage, and it's got a 12-valve Cummins in it.
7: Oh my God! And you bought it?
5: And I'm selling it. the last Wednesday in 2 weeks. GiveMeTheVIN.com. We have our classic collector sale, and I'm going to have it in that auction. Absolute. Is that Wednesday the 27th or the 28th? Anyway, guys, if you want to buy classic collector cars, we've got 100 really good ones. The last Wednesday of this month.
0: 29th.
5: Manheim, Dallas, the 29th of July. But that will be in it. But I didn't know if... I sent you that earlier. Maybe you don't have anything cocked and ready for it. But Jerry will take.
7: Oh, dude, that thing looks like it. Oh my God, it looks like a ransom note pieced together from three different vehicles.
5: A ransom.
7: They just took a piece of American history and turned it into an art car. This is hilarious.
5: Jerry's really good at taking images of vehicles and cutting on them, and that's what's really got him going.
7: Dude, it's just so bad. It's so bad. I mean, God almighty.
5: How about the paint selection?
7: The proportions look like somebody drew a truck from memory.
0: You see this at jcwshow.com, by the way.
5: Yeah. Well, you were telling me that some of the biggest hits you've had cutting up cars have been like mom cars, I think.
7: Yeah, the mom cars video did really good. It doesn't, you know, honestly, it just depends. The thing is the ones that go really big are the ones where I'm kind of tired of doing it and I be mean.
5: Yeah. Yeah.
7: If I'm mean.
5: That's right.
7: If I'm mean and I don't feel like doing it, then they're a hit every time. And the one I just did, I hadn't done one in a couple months, and I just kind of did one for the fans. And I really didn't feel like doing it, and I sat down to write about it, and I was just kind of in a crap attitude about mm-hmm. it, and it hit so hard. But I was being so mean. I was like, oh my God, they're going to turn on me over this one. And no, they just went along with it. And so
5: what did you say?
7: I don't even remember, to be honest with you. You know, I've made 125 of those videos, and the thing I've tried not to do is ever repeat a joke, but I put them all together, and it's like 7 hours of one line.
5: Oh, wow.
7: You know, so it's 2,287 jokes or something.
5: How's that YouTube money? You know who opened my eyes to YouTube money? Was you that day at lunch 2 years ago when we were sitting there and you were explaining to me your income off YouTube and Facebook and all that?
7: Yeah. My YouTube stays pretty steady. Between that, Facebook, and TikTok, I average anywhere from like $4,000 to $5,000 a month just from those.
5: $4,000 to $5,000, but that's on shorts. You can actually make some money on the long form videos.
7: Yeah, my podcast does okay on there. Mm-hmm. I have that hour long podcast I do weekly, except last week because I was in Los Angeles having too much fun.
5: You know, we're bringing in about $30,000 a month off of our YouTube.
7: I believe it. Your long form videos are beautiful. Everything on them is absolutely gorgeous. You're shooting them right. Your everything's framed right. It looks
5: colored,
7: fantastic.
5: Sound. Yeah. You know what it costs to do those? You know what it costs to do those videos?
7: Probably 60.
5: It really does. We eat up all the money in production. Seriously.
7: Yeah, yeah.
5: Because it takes four people to do it.
7: And I'm like, I look at yours. I look at mine. I'm like, well, mine is one guy in a garage. And I very rarely ever pay me, so it's not too bad.
5: Well, man, we look forward to seeing you next week. I'm throwing you a curveball. I don't know if you know this yet. I will not be here. Everybody else will, but I will be with Jay Leno, and we're doing the show from Jay. I'm doing the show with Jay Leno from Jay Leno's Garage next week. So I will have you on. I'll be remoted in, right, on one pod. Okay. So it'll sound like I'm there, but I'm not going to be here. And you know,
7: oh, you're killing. You're never there. I never get to hang out with you anymore when I come.
5: Completely screwed you. But I mean, I got invited by Jay Leno on this date and had to be this date. I'm like,
7: I don't mind getting one up by Jay Leno.
5: So we will see you. You will be in Walnut Springs playing. Go to where do they go? The Roadhouse?
0: For tickets.
5: Yeah, just go to walnutspringsroadhouse.com, get tickets for Jerry Wayne, or just go to Walnut Springs Rally, get tickets for Jerry Wayne Longmire. If you're in Central Texas, come see him, and he's going to be on the show with us next Saturday also.

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1: All right, man. We'll be back in a minute. My name's John Clay Wolf. That's Jerry Wayne Longmire. Come see him live in Walnut Springs, Texas at the Walnut Springs Roadhouse next Friday night. And he will be on the show next Saturday. And we will be live from Jay Leno's garage as well. Be right back.
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8: Desperate, you grab people that you normally wouldn't hire. And when you're out in the middle of the woods like this, you just grab. Where do you live? Oh, I live about 10 miles down the road. All right, you're hired.
9: You're in.
8: You know,
9: yeah,
8: because you can't be that picky. But now we've got some pretty good people. One of the better ones is a guy that lives 4 miles down the road. I'm like, where the hell have you been for 3 years? You know, and he's doing great.
10: My favorite's the guy from Chicago that drove in.
8: The body man?
10: Yeah.
8: The listener, Bill?
10: Yeah.
8: The alcoholic?
10: Yeah, basically drink every alcohol that you had at the saloon.
8: Yes.
11: You clean the joint out. Yeah. So I admire that. I mean, that's excellent. You got to be dedicated, man.
8: So we had a listener in Chicago that was listening to me complain about restoring this car, and he called in and said, hey, I can do this car. And I was like, okay. And the more he talked, the more he sounded like he could. I'm sitting here, got off the radio one day. They called from the roadhouse in town, said, hey, there's a fella here from Chicago looking for you. No joke. I talked to him on the radio. That was it. He got in the car and drove here.
11: Dundee.
8: I was thinking, you know, he must not have had a lot going on
11: right.
8: in his life.
11: That's easy.
8: If he'd called unannounced, he showed up with his tools. I gave him a place to stay. He started going. And then it took about 4 days.
11: Four?
8: And the guys were like, hey, man, this guy's an alcoholic. I'm like, well, you know, an alcoholic can be a good worker. Some of the best workers I've ever had are alcoholics. Let's give him a shot. It's not my job to measure his drinking.
11: Here you go.
8: Yeah. Right. Because an alcoholic knows if they've got a place where they will stay employed, if they just are functioning, then they'll stay with you for 30 years. So I'm like, hey, this might be a keeper. The alcoholic part did not turn me off at all, but he's a hardcore vodka alcoholic.
11: Yeah, that's the end of the road.
8: That's the end of the road.
11: Yeah,
8: that's a different, right?
11: Yeah.
8: And he talked me into a lot of things, and then he just got to the point where they're just like, he's just wasted all the time, so I had to give all. Oh, and he was at the cantina in town in the roadhouse making an ass of himself, being all drunk at the bar several times.
11: Yeah, that's not good. Yeah, vodka's.
8: So we had to pull a gun out and say, Bill. It's been nice to see you, but.
11: Vodka's kind of like time travel. You remind me so much of Jackie Brown when you talk about your rapid turnover rate sometimes. Like, you remember, okay, Samuel Jackson takes De Niro to the back of his car and opens a trunk.
8: Right.
11: And De Niro says, "Who's that?" And Sammy Jackson just as plain as day, "An employee I had to let go."
8: Can I tell y'all something?
9: Sure.
8: I'm trying to hire a mechanic in St. Louis.
9: Right.
8: And y'all aren't helping a damn thing.
11: Hey, you're the one said you shoot him, man.
8: Yeah, I said we had to shoot somebody.
11: Somebody blew my brains out.
8: Right. It was for good reason.
11: Beaumont ain't got a doing time kind of sensibility.
10: They need to know what they're getting into.
9: So
10: right?
9: How do they
8: I can tell you the guy that manages the recon shop up there is a more he's it's a good place. They're good at what they do. They're really good at what
9: they
8: do.
9: How do they apply?
8: They go to gmtvgarage.com, click email John, and I'll get you in touch with the owner of that recon facility up there that's got the cars, and we work with him, and it's a class act. Very class act. Okay, Chris in North Carolina, 75 vet, 85,000 mile T-top, 4-speed, so it's a stick shift?
12: Yes.
8: On a scale of 1 to 10, these cars aren't worth a lot of money. You know that already. How nice is it? Because they just made so many of those C4 vets. Wait, 1, 2, 3, C3 vets. Yeah, sorry.
12: I would say it's a good 8, especially what's been done to it.
8: Okay, the four speed stroked out to a 383. That doesn't really now the spoiler kit. So is it like a shark kit or something? A Mako shark?
12: Yeah, kinda. A little spoiler across. Oh, it's got a wing across the back, and then the around the back, and then the hood. Around the sides, and the hood. Little. I have to give you the pictures. I don't know.
8: I just sent your phone number. I just took a picture of your phone number and sent it to my agent, Hot Rod Kyle, and he's going to call you. And you send him those pictures, and y'all make a deal. He knows those vets like the backside of his hand. And you know how you learn what those vets are worth? You know how you really learn? No. You lose your ass on them. And he's lost his ass on enough of them. He knows now. We'll be right back. Thank you for calling. My name's John Clay Wolf. 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

0: Ice Cube's Big 3 basketball is heating up. 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
7: Hey, it's Greg from The Buzz. You got something to say? Can you say it in just one sentence? Well, we do something for you called What's Your Point on Monday. One sentence to get it off your chest. It's What's Your Point, and it's brought to you by Mitchell's Fresh. The point is, there's no better fresher salsa around, and it's made right here in New Hampshire.

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1: 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Then Dwight Howard and the L.A. 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
30: 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Hey, it's Kat. How are you? Good Saturday to the Sea Coast. Greg and the Morning Buzz on vacay. Fret not. They are back at it this Monday morning with your next chance at that gas cash. A grand in your hand to fill up that gas tank could be yours. It all starts again Monday right around 9 a.m.
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And today at 5, it is the game for third place. Shouldn't they all just get participation trophies?

0: Cube's Big 3 Basketball is heating up. Before the World Cup Final, tune into Big 3 this Sunday. Reigning MVP Michael Beasley and the defending champion Miami 305 play a must-win game against the undefeated Dallas Power, led by Coach Nancy Lieberman. Then Dwight Howard and the LA Riot, coming fresh off a win, look to knock off the undefeated Chicago Triplets, led by Coach Dr. J. The game, played the way you love. 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

0: Ice Cube's Big 3 basketball is heating up. Before the World Cup final, tune into Big 3 this Sunday. Reigning MVP Michael Beasley and the defending champion Miami 305 play a must-win game against the undefeated Dallas Power, led by coach Nancy Lieberman. Then Dwight Howard and the LA Riot, coming fresh off a win, look to knock off the undefeated Chicago Triplets, led by coach Dr. J. The game played the way you love. 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
18: Hey, it's Greg from The Buzz. You got something to say? Can you say it in just one sentence? Well, we do something for you called What's Your Point on Monday. One sentence to get it off your chest. It's What's Your Point, and it's brought to you by Mitchell's Fresh. The point is, there's no better fresh of salsa around, and it's made right here in New Hampshire.

Here we are, Saturday, just afternoon. I hope you're still in your PJs. My name's Chumley. Honestly, I'm wearing flip-flops to work today. I love a Saturday. I've got Pink Floyd coming up next. Nirvana. Here's Smells Like Teen Spirit.

0: 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And if you win, please invite me over. I'd like to see this thing.
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Jon Bon Jovi, you know, he had surgery on his vocal cords a couple of years ago, and it took a while to heal. It's got to be scary when you're a singer. But he's back, Bon Jovi touring. That's a band that's worth seeing. Here's Wanted, Dead or Alive.

0: Ice Cube's Big 3 basketball is heating up. Before the World Cup final, tune into Big 3 this Sunday. Reigning MVP Michael Beasley and the defending champion Miami 305 play a must-win game against the undefeated Dallas Power, led by coach Nancy Lieberman. Then Dwight Howard and the LA Riot, coming fresh off a win, look to knock off the undefeated Chicago Triplets, led by coach Dr. J. The game, played the way you love. 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

don't know if you noticed gas prices ticked up a little bit this week. 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
1: Hey, it's Greg from The Buzz. You got something to say? Can you say it in just one sentence? Well, we do something for you called What's Your Point on Monday. One sentence to get it off your chest. It's What's Your Point, and it's brought to you by Mitchell's Fresh. The point is, there's no better fresh salsa around, and it's made right here in New Hampshire.

0: Ice Cube's Big 3 basketball is heating up. Before the World Cup final, tune into Big 3 this Sunday. Reigning MVP Michael Beasley and the defending champion Miami 305 play a must-win game against the undefeated Dallas Power, led by coach Nancy Lieberman. Then Dwight Howard and the LA Riot, coming fresh off a win, look to knock off the undefeated Chicago Triplets, led by coach Dr. J. The game played the way you love. 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

0: Travis Barker, drummer for that band Blink 182. He's got a documentary coming out called Louder Than Fear. It's all about his life, and he's lived an interesting one, despite being a fantastic drummer for the band Blink 182. You know, he was in that horrific plane crash years ago. Three people died. He lived, but nothing like skidding across to tarmac without a plane. I mean, this poor guy. So it should be an interesting documentary, Louder Than Fear, out August 13th, and you can catch it on Hulu.
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0: 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Then Dwight Howard and the LA Riot, coming fresh off a win, look to knock off the undefeated Chicago Triplets, led by Coach Dr. J. The game played the way you love.
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1: 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Blue Oyster Cult is next. Thanks for spending your weekend rocking out with us. Harvey Danger. Here's Flagpole Siddha.

Hodge Chumley, I was reading where scientists have discovered sugar in deep outer space. Isn't that crazy? That kind of explains the Milky Way, if you think about it. Straight out of Louisville, Kentucky, Days of the Noon. Here's Touch Peel Stand.

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1: Hey, it's Greg from The Buzz. You got something to say? Can you say it in just one sentence? Well, we do something for you called What's Your Point on Monday. One sentence to get it off your chest. It's What's Your Point, and it's brought to you by Mitchell's Fresh. 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

0: Ice Cube's Big 3 basketball is heating up. Before the World Cup final, tune into Big 3 this Sunday. Reigning MVP Michael Beasley and the defending champion Miami 305 play a must-win game against the undefeated Dallas Power, led by coach Nancy Lieberman. 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
13: You need a little journey on your Saturday afternoon, so I've got that coming up next. My name's Chumley Stain. Here's Outside

0: Tell you what, technology, the future leaping forward pretty quickly. There's a school district in New York. It's going to deploy a humanoid robot teacher this fall. Yeah, so now robots are teaching our kids. This should go over well. The robot, they say, will not replace the real teacher. It will just provide support to both students and educators. They have a name for this robot, Sally, and it has a lifelike appearance with silicone skin and long brown hair. It's still unclear whether Sally the robot will go out for margaritas with the other teachers after work on a Friday, but yeah, we'll just have to wait and see.
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If you can get through the weekend without filling the tank in the car, you know, give it a little time. Monday and all next week, 9 chances a day at $1,000 gas cash. I don't know if you noticed, gas prices went up a little bit this week. Yeah, I think we could all use some money for gas. $1,000, that's a ton of Phillips. I mean, unless you're driving a big diesel, but you get what I'm saying. 9 a.m. Monday morning, your first shot. Shout out to all the service industry people. Those people always working on a weekend. We appreciate you listening. Aerosmith, here's Janie's Got a Gun.

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1: 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Plus, you know, we're going to have the punch in the face. 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

The Rock Station, 100.3 WHEB. Bon Jovi back performing live, and a lot of people are saying it's good to see John Bon Jovi back doing what he loves. Apparently, he sounds great. You know, he had surgery on his vocal cords a couple of years ago, which could be scary for a singer. But he says he's back, and he's energized, and he loves playing live. Bon Jovi, here's Bad Medicine.

0: 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Couple of school principals in Florida were arrested for DUI just hours apart in the same vehicle. Apparently, the second principal was going to bail out the first principal, but they had both been spending the evening drinking. Here's some audio with the police.
1: Miss Jennifer, you consumed any alcohol today? Because I can smell it.
2: We are both high in the totem pole of, you know, education and
1: okay.
2: our workforce. So it's hard. And we're both married to police officers.
0: She threw out the fact that they're high up in education and they're both married to police officers. But boy, was she slurring. So these principals are doing some jail time together.
3: 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Before the World Cup final, tune into Big 3 this Sunday. Reigning MVP Michael Beasley and the defending champion Miami 305 play a must-win game against the undefeated Dallas Power, led by coach Nancy Lieberman. Then Dwight Howard and the LA Riot, coming fresh off a win, look to knock off the undefeated Chicago Triplets, led by coach Dr. J. The game, played the way you love. 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

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You remember the Guitar Hero video game? This is one of the first songs you could play in the game. Oh, yeah. I aced it. It's a humble brag. Lit. My worst enemy.

0: The Rock Station, 100.3 WHEB. There's a guy in Maryland. He's in the news because he went to a cat adoption area and he stole one of the kittens. The kitten was named Magnolia, you know, just in case you felt that was important. And he used Magnolia, the cat, to rob a PNC bank next door. He apparently went into the bank with the cat in his arms, walked right up to the bank teller and said, "Can you hold this cat?" And then he wrote the note, handed it to the teller that said, "Give me all your cash." Somebody alerted the police. The response was quick. He was arrested. Magnolia back at the adoption center.
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Matt Cameron, he plays drums for the band Pearl Jam, and he quit. He retired. So Pearl Jam has a new drummer, but they're not telling anybody. They're keeping it under wraps another couple of months. They're going to reveal at a big concert in California in September. Pearl Jam, here's Evenflo.

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2: Mondays. Do you have a case of the Mondays? 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We give you one sentence, and it's what's your point? 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

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Just rocking some AC/DC on your Saturday afternoon. I've got Steve Miller Band next. Stained. It's been a while.

0: 100.3 WHEB. William Shatner, a.k.a. Captain Kirk, he's releasing a heavy metal album. That's cool. And he's going to debut some of the music live at a show called Riot Fest in Chicago, September 18th through the 20th. Shatner will perform that Sunday, the 20th. And he sent the organizers his rider. This is fantastic. William Shatner wants a dressing room called Shatner's Shag Shack. Brilliant. Also on his rider, he wants 4 feet of Polish sausage, a Montreal Canadiens hockey sweater signed by John Stamos, 8 pallets of Faygo specifically not to be shared with the Insane Clown Posse, a band also on the bill, 1 pair of white socks, 1 pair of underwear. William Shatner's rider also includes an assortment of adoptable puppies from a reputable nonprofit shelter, a bowl of sauerkraut ready to eat, and a bouquet of flowers in a vase. William Shatner, by the way, 95 years old. The city of Chicago renamed a boat in his honor so he can captain a ship again. Yeah, I thought this was great. William Shatner, he's an American treasure.
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Twisted Sister heading out on a big anniversary tour this fall. Sadly, Dee Snider won't be with them. But you do get the amazing voice of one Sebastian Bach taking over those lead singer duties. Twisted Sister, here's I Wanna Rock.

0: 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We got you covered. 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

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Yeah, I'll give you details after Soundgarden. 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

0: The Rock Station, 100.3 WHEB. Soundgarden's final album is set to arrive next year, 2027. We were kind of hoping it would come out this year, but it looks like it's going to be next year. During a conversation with Ultimate Guitar, Soundgarden guitar player Kim Thayil said work has continued on the project that they started several years ago, and it will feature recordings of the late singer Chris Cornell. He said the album will likely contain 8 or 9 songs, and he says the album's being completed around the band members' other commitments, which is why they're aiming for next year as a release date.
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Hope you're having a great weekend thus far. Thanks for spending a little time rocking out with us this weekend. I do have a fantastic song from the band Aerosmith. Right after Bush, it's Glycerine.

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2: 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All we need is you, 5:30 to 10 a.m. right here on the Morning Buzz on 100.3 WHEB.

Rock Station, 100.3 WHEB. Chad Tyson, what's up? How you guys doing tonight? Checking in to Rock Things on a Saturday evening. Hopefully enjoyed the weekend so far. Thanks for spending some of it with us. A lot of stuff lined up here tonight, including a bunch of great tunes. So let's keep it rocking right now. Chili Peppers, Give It Away. Saturday night rolling.

0: 101.3 WHEB. Chad Tyson, it's the Motley Crue back there at the top of the hour to get things rolling tonight. Of course, they got Carnival of Sins started last night, the return of it. Return to Carnival of Sins, the name of the tour this year. The debauchery is underway. Motley Crue, Extreme, and Tesla. Show one last night just outside of Pittsburgh in Burgerstown. I got a bunch of video highlights over on the socials if you're looking for those tonight. Just hit me up and connect at Chad Tyson. And check everything out. Show two actually going down this evening in New York. They're at Darien Center tonight, and then Monday they got a show in Michigan. They're hitting it pretty heavy. At least this first couple weeks of the tour, only a couple days in between stops. MotleyCrue.com/tour, all the details over there tonight. We got more Shut Up Rock for your weekend next. Offspring on the way. Get us some Linkin Park later this hour, too.
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101.3 WHEB, the rock station. Chad Tyson, so Powerball up there for tonight. About a $500 million jackpot this evening for playing that best of luck. And, of course, we got more money to hook up on Monday. $1,000 gas cash. Now, week two fired up on Monday, so I have you here for nine chances every weekday. Once again, win $1,000. 9 a.m. Monday morning show. Have your next one.

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0: If you don't eat your meat, you can't have any pudding. 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

0: 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Chad Tyson, so we've all stopped eating lettuce for the foreseeable future, right?
1: I thought I did, but I actually messed up, man. Last Saturday, I had a BLT. We were talking about it last night on the show, maybe?
0: At some point this week. But earlier today, I went to Jersey Mike's and got a sub and ordered a light lettuce on it. Got home, my wife's like, really? Are you serious? Lettuce?
1: Like, man, I forgot.
0: So I scraped it off and ate it, but yeah. I'm good now. Hopefully I remain good for the foreseeable future, man. This thing is not looking fun at all. Hopefully you don't have it. Cyclosporiasis. Stay away from the lettuce juice, guys. Coming up, we got more tunes on tap. Aerosmith coming up. This is Tom Petty, too.
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3: 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Then Dwight Howard and the L.A. 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
1: Chad Tice getting back into things here on a Saturday evening on the air and everywhere on iHeartRadio. That talkback mic over there on the iHeart app is open tonight. 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

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Chad Tice says we got more money to hook up on Mondays. $1,000 gas cash rolls into week two. We got a ton of money we're giving away this summer with this. So keep an ear out. You might win $1,000. Your next shot at that going down at 9 Monday morning. So have it here.

0: 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Chad Tyson, Green Day, rocking a Saturday night. So, Frontier Airlines getting Wi-Fi.
1: They don't have Wi-Fi?
0: I haven't flown Frontier Airlines in a long time, man. The last time I did, I can't even remember what year. It's been well over 10 years. It was not a good experience. I basically was like, I'm never flying this airline again, and I stuck with that. They're starting early next year with the Wi-Fi. Yeah, not this year. They're going to have Starlink from SpaceX, which honestly is an awesome way to get internet. I actually have Starlink. We got it for the campsite. Man, it's really cool. Super easy to set up and blazing fast speeds at the campsite while everybody else is on the campground Wi-Fi struggling to load an email. It's awesome. Been thinking about it. Highly recommend Starlink. But yeah, Frontier Airlines, I guess, getting that next year.
2: 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Reigning MVP Michael Beasley and the defending champion Miami 305 play a must-win game against the undefeated Dallas Power, led by coach Nancy Lieberman. Then Dwight Howard and the LA Riot, coming fresh off a win, look to knock off the undefeated Chicago Triplets, led by coach Dr. J. The game played the way you love. 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
1: Chad Tyson. Hard to believe this Tuesday will be the 1 year anniversary of the passing of Ozzy Osbourne, man. I'm already kind of mentally preparing myself because I think it's going to be a bit of a heavy day. But of course, we will pay tribute and honor his life and legacy right here on the show like we do on a weekly basis, man. Nightly sometimes too. It's Pearl Jam, Better Man.

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Chad Tyson, Metallica, Fade to Black, rocking your weekend here on a Saturday night. If you want to have some laughs this weekend, go check out at Tom Plays Drums on Instagram. And there's a Z at the end of drums, not an S. Tom Plays Drums. He does

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2: Going to be a big day on Friday on the Morning Buzz because we're giving someone a year's worth of free meat from Tri-Town Butcher. The grand prize drawing happens tomorrow, but you'll get a chance to get in on it before we do. Plus, you know, we're going to have the punch in the face. We've got the Friday feud tomorrow, 5:30 to 10 a.m. right here on the Morning Buzz on 100.3 WHEB.